answers. 1. What is the available space for the nursery? Blank space. 2. What factors were considered while choosing the particular location? Blank space. Draw a layout or sketch of the nursery with dimensions, length and width. Show as many details as you can. Pathways, source of water, layout of beds, and so on. There is blank space given at the bottom of this page for you to draw or sketch your own nursery dimensions. Page 13. Activity 3. Preparing land and setting up shade net. You have made the layout of the nursery. Now, you need to prepare and land and install a shade net to reduce sunlight so that young plants are protected from excessive heat, preventing heat stress. 1. First, remove unwanted plants, debris, rocks, etc. to clean the selected area. 2. Mark the nursery boundary with lime powder. Mark important components like pathways, plant beds, and so on. Figure 1.8. Marking the nursery boundary with lime powder. In this picture, there are two boys who are marking the boundaries of their nursery with lime powder. 3. On the basis of area and your design, fix green shade net on the nursery using bamboo or wooden poles. Figure 1.9. Fixing the poles at the boundary of the plant nursery. In this picture, two boys are fixing the poles for the boundary of their plant nursery. 4. Choose a shade net with appropriate shading percentage, 50% or 75%, based on plant need. In case a green shade net is not available, you can use tree branches or old cloth, saris, to provide shade. Figure 1.10, page number 14. If you are building the nursery on a terrace or concrete floor, then you can use metal tin boxes or a plastic drum filled with sand to fix poles for the shade net. Figure 1.10. Installing the green shade net. In this picture, there are some children who are trying to install the green shade net for their plant nurseries. 5. Use discarded pipes or rods, bamboo or fallen branches to make a protective fence for your plant nursery. It is required to prevent entry of animals and human beings. Once the basic structure is ready, respond to the following questions. With these questions, you again have blank space to write your answers. 1. What kind of shade net or clothes did you use to provide shade to the plants? Blank space. 2. Which materials did you use to fix the shade net? Example, bamboo, wooden pole, mild steel pipe, etc. Blank space. Activity 4. Germinating seeds. All seeds may not germinate after sowing. The seed germination rate tells you how many seeds are likely to germinate to become plants. It is necessary to know the germination rate to estimate the quantity of seeds required to be planted in a nursery. This activity will help you understand the importance of germination test. Follow the steps in Figure 1.11 to perform the seed germination test. Page 15. Materials required. 1. Cereal or pulses seeds. 2. Geometry scale. 3. Pencil. 4. Rubber bands. 5.

plastic tray. 6. Water. 7. Seed germination paper. 45 centimeter into 28 centimeter. Seed germination paper is specially designed for germination tests since it can hold moisture. In case seed germination paper is not available, you can use a cardboard sheet. Step 1. Mark 3 by 3 centimeter squares on the paper. Step 2. Soak the paper in water. Let the extra water drain out. Step 3. Count 100 seeds and place them on equal distances as per markings. Step 4. Gently roll the paper. Place rubber bands on the paper and keep it for 3 to 5 days. Step 5. Count the germinated seeds. Step 6. Calculate germination percentage using the formula given. Germination percentage is equal to number of seeds germinated by total number of seeds placed or sown into 100. Figure 1.11. Steps for calculating germination percentage. Record your plant's growth. You can create a video of seeds sprouting. You can take photographs using a smartphone or camera of seeds at different times. Search on the internet using a search engine for the keywords. Time-lapse photo apps. You can upload the photographs to create a video of seeds growing into sprouts and young plants. Page 16. Now, you must have understood that the germination rate helps you to estimate how many seeds need to be planted to get the required yield. This ensures that space, effort, and time is not wasted. If you look at seed packet labels, you will find that the seed germination rate is mentioned on them. Please respond to the following questions to learn more about seed germination rate. With each question, you have a blank space to write your answers. 1. Which seed did you use for conducting seed germination test? Blank space. 2. How many seeds were used for the germination test? Blank space. 3. How many days did it take for the seeds to germinate? Blank space. 4. How many seeds germinated? Blank space. 5. What was the germination rate? Blank space. Activity 5. Raising plants in the nursery. You have learned about the seed germination rate. Let us now raise the plants in the nursery. Planting materials like seeds and cuttings contain reserve food in the form of carbohydrates, protein, vitamins, and necessary nutrients. This reserve is used by seedlings during germination and initial growth. Remember, the number of seeds you use must be greater than the number of plants you wish to grow. Page 17. Did you know? Rahibai Soma Popere, a recipient of Padma Shri and Nari Shakti Puraskar, figure 1.12, also known as the Seed Mother of India, has developed a seed bank in her small home. She has conserved more than 43 indigenous crop varieties and wild food resources. Her work is very important as many native plant species are at risk of being lost due to various factors, making their preservation essential. Figure 1.12. Rahibai ji being honored with Nari Shakti Puraskar. Some of the common seed sowing methods used in plant nurseries are given. You can use these methods based

on discussion with your peer and the teacher. Method 1. Sowing seeds on raised bed nursery. Step 1. Making raised beds for vegetable or flower seedlings. Nursery beds need to be free from weeds and stones. Raised beds, figure 1.13, ensure that extra water drains out from the root zone and roots get air for respiration. Figure 1.13, a raised bed with protective fence. In this picture, some girls are picking out the stones and taking out the weeds from the raised bed. It is also with a protective fence. Follow the steps to prepare raised bed. 1. Dig and loosen the soil. 2. Remove bigger stones and pebbles. 3. Mix compost and soil in a ratio of about 40-60 and raise the marked bed area by 15 to 20 cm above ground level. 4. The length of the bed could be 3 to 5 meter and width 1 to 1.5 meter. 5. You can maintain a distance of 0.30 to 0.40 meter between two beds for human movement required for watering, weeding, and so on. Figure 1.14. Page 18. Figure 1.14. Students digging the soil and leveling for raised bed preparation. In this figure, three pictures are shared where students are digging the soil and leveling it for raised bed preparation. Step 2. Sowing seeds on raised beds in a nursery. Now, sow seeds on the raised bed in the nursery. For this, follow the steps given. 1. If seeds are very small, mix them with fine sand or soil. It will help in the easy sowing of seeds. 2. Sow the seeds on the raised bed gently. Put soil on the seeds and water them using a water can to keep the soil moist. Respond to the following questions after the activity. With each question, blank space is provided for your answer. 1. Which seeds did you sow in the raised bed? Blank space. 2. What have you done to provide optimal conditions for growth of seedling? Blank space. Method 2. Sowing seeds in plug or seedling trays. An alternative to raised plant beds is using plug or seedling tray. Figure 1.15. It is very useful if only limited space is available and also if we want to produce seedlings on a large scale. Use trays with appropriate sized cells. Small cells for delicate seedling, while larger ones for bigger seedlings. Cocopeat is generally used in seedling trays as growing media. Figure 1.15. Seedling tray with saplings growing in them. In this picture, a prototype of a seedling tray is given, with small saplings germinating out of the seeds. In case seedling trays are not available, you can use coconut shells, old teacups, or similar waste materials. Page 19. Did you know? Growing media has an advantage over soil in better management of moisture around roots. It also helps in avoiding disease spread and provides nutrients for growth. Apart from cocopeat, minerals like vermiculite and bentonite are used in plant nurseries as growing media. For sowing seeds in a seedling tray, 1. Soak cocopeat in water. 1 kg cocopeat can absorb

absorb 5 to 8 liters of water. 2. After all the water is soaked, fill the trays with the soaked cocopeat gently. 3. Sow seeds, 1 to 2 seeds per hole, and cover the tray with tarpaulin sheet or gunny bags. Keep the covered trays aside for 2 to 3 days. 4. Once the seeds start germinating, the tray should be placed in a shade net nursery for further growth. After completing the activity, answer the following questions. Blank space is given with each question for your answers. 1. Which method did you use for sowing the seeds? If you have used more than one method, please mention all of them. Blank space. 2. What steps have you taken to provide optimal conditions for the growth of seedlings? Blank space. Method 3. Raising plants using stem cuttings. Plants can also be propagated using stem cuttings. Figure 1.16. You can use the stem of hardwood. Example, Diefenbachia, crouton, or softwood. Example, Duranta, Alternanthera, as planting material. Page 20. Materials, nursery bags, 5 into 4 inches. You can also use old milk pouches, 500 ml. Step 1. Make 2 to 3 small holes at the bottom of the bags for water drainage and fill them with soil compost mixture. 2 parts soil plus 1 part compost. Step 2. Select a mature and healthy parent plant. Cut stem of 10 to 15 centimeters. Make a slant cut, 45 degree angle, to the base, downside. This will give more surface area for rooting. The cutting should be 4 to 6 inches long with at least 2 to 3 nodes. Step 3. Dip the cut end of the stem cutting into the rooting hormone powder or gel, ensuring it is evenly coated. Step 4. After proper shooting, 30 to 45 days, a new plant can be shifted to a bigger polybag or field. Relevant pictures of each step are shared along with the steps. Figure 1.16. Raising plant using stem cutting. Types of stem cutting used for plant propagation. 1. Softwood cuttings from shrubs or deciduous trees are cuttings that typically measure 10 to 15 centimeters in length. The top 2 to 3 leaves are retained while the rest are removed. Retaining some leaves are crucial as the cuttings lack sufficient food reserves. Citrus, cherry, apple, peach, plum, pear, and apricot are commonly propagated using softwood cuttings under mist chambers, whereas plants like coleus, chrysanthemum, dahlia, holy basil, tulsi, and carnation are propagated through the herbaceous method. Page 21. 2. Semi-hardwood cuttings are taken from partially mature, slightly woody shoots or tissues. These cuttings are still tender and succulent, typically prepared from the current season's growth of trees and shrubs. This method is commonly used for propagating fruit plants such as mango, guava, lemon, jackfruit, and flowering plants such as roses. 3. Hardwood cuttings are taken from mature,
woody stem material.

material and are typically prepared during the dormant season. They are usually derived from one-year-old shoots that developed in the previous growing season. This method is commonly used for propagating plants such as grape, fig, mulberry, kiwi fruit, pomegranates, chestnut, plum, apple, and gooseberry. Now we have some questions. Along with all the questions, a blank space is given for you to write your answers. 1. Which kind of plants did you use for plant propagation using cuttings? Did you use a cutting of hard, semi-hard, or softwood? Blank space. 2. What have you done to ensure conditions for growth? Blank space. Activity 6. Watching plants grow. You have used different methods of plant propagation. Now, maintain a record as shown in Table 1.2 for your nursery. Table 1.2, Maintaining Record for the Plant Nursery. This table, there are 7 columns and 5 rows in this table. First column has serial number. Second column is name of plants produced in the nursery. Third column, types of nursery method used. Fourth column, quantity of seeds or stem cutting used. Fifth column, date of planting. Sixth column, date of germination or emergence of the first leaf. Column 7, any other observation. 5 rows are kept blank for your responses. Page 22. Digital tools for nursery. There are different apps available to help you keep track of growth of your plants. You can search online with the keywords plant nursery recording apps, pest identifier, plant watering reminder app, etc. Planting is not sufficient. You need to take care of the plants till they are mature and ready for transplantation in their beds or pots. Young plants are very delicate, and you need to take care of them till they are strong enough. You can transplant them in the right season and right place with suitable environment. Activity 7. Calculating the cost. Record the cost incurred on items and materials in Table 1.3. This will help you decide the selling price the plants can fetch. Table 1.3, calculating the cost of items and materials. This table has 6 columns and 6 rows. First column is serial number. Second column is items or material. Third column is unit cost, cost per gram or piece. Fourth column, quantity. Fifth column, total price. Sixth column, remark. Some of the examples are also shared in some rows. First row, seed. Example, tomato. Unit cost, rupees 10 per gram. Quantity, 5 gram. Total price, rupees 50. Second row, seedling tray, 50 cell tray. Third row, nursery bag. Then we have some blank space for you to fill up. Page 23. What did I learn from others? 1. Write about 3 most useful things you learned from the visit to the plant nursery or interaction with the expert. Blank space. 2. Describe 3 things you learned while making the plant nursery with your peer.

0: blank space. What did I do and how long did it take? It is important to understand how much time is required for an activity to be completed. Calculate the approximate amount of time in hours you spent on each activity. Mark them on the timeline. If you did more than the activity suggested in the book, please add the number and time taken. Activity 1, 2, 3, 4, 5, 6, 7. Time taken periods has blank space for you to write your responses. What else can I do? Things that you can try to expand your learnings are as follows. 1. You can decorate a pot and grow your plants into it. It can be a good gift for visitors. 2. You can conduct a plantation drive on Independence Day or Republic Day or any other day and plant the sapling that you have prepared in your school or home. 3. You can grow seasonal plants in your school or home. 4. According to you, what is the importance of plant nursery? Think and answer. 1. What did you enjoy doing? 2. What were the challenges you faced? 3. What will you do differently next time? 4. Identify a few examples of jobs related to the work you did in this project. For example, gardener, botanist, forest officer, farmer, agriculture scientist. Look around. Speak to people and write your answer. Chapter 1 ends here.
1: Kaushal Bodh, you were just listening to this audiobook. Textbook of Vocational Education for Grade 7. Narration, Himani Joshi. Sound recordist, Virendra Rawat. Production assistant, Jagbandhu Jana. Directed and produced by Vimalesh Chaudhary. This audiobook is brought to you by CIET NCERT.

and moths. They lead their busy lives alongside us, adapting to the human-dominated environment. Have you ever wondered where these animals lived before towns and cities replaced farmlands and forests? How many of them have managed to adapt to the changes brought about by human expansion? As villages, towns, and cities continue to grow, natural habitats are shrinking, forcing many animals into unfamiliar territories. This habitat loss has led to an increase in sightings of leopards, wolves, and even tigers in urban areas and farmlands. Imagine being suddenly displaced from your home, losing the safety and comfort it provides. This is the challenge these animals are now facing. Figure 2.2. Birds nest hanging from the roof of a veranda in a city. Figure 2.3. White-throated kingfisher can be seen on wires near water bodies or parks in cities. Animals that can adapt to changes in their habitat continue to coexist with us, while those that cannot retreat into the remaining untouched areas. Take birds, for example, specifically pigeons. Their natural habitat consists of cliffs and rocky hills, which is why they are commonly seen perched on building ledges. In contrast, house sparrows prefer sheltering in dense trees and bushes. As cities expand and green spaces diminish, the sparrow population gradually declines until they eventually disappear from urban landscapes. Page 27. All animals require food and water to survive. Additionally, they need sufficient space to move freely and a safe shelter where they can rest and raise their young ones without fear of predators or exposure to harsh weather conditions. These four essentials, space, shelter, food, and water, form the foundation of every animal's habitat. However, the specific needs of different animals vary. For instance, in terms of space, carpenter ants can establish a colony within just a few square centimeters, whereas spiders spin webs that are much larger than themselves. Similarly, water sources differ. While butterflies and ants can sip dew droplets from grass, birds often drink from puddles or leaking taps. Shelters also vary. Squirrels find safety in trees, while lizards are comfortable on flat concrete surfaces, as few predators can climb walls to reach them. Near human settlements, a diverse range of food is readily available, including human leftovers, flower nectar, leaves, insects, and small animals. Figure 2.4. Additionally, birds find various materials for nest building in such areas. They collect twigs, dried vegetation, and grass to construct sturdy nests. Figure 2.5. For the nest lining, sparrows often use feathers or even paper, whereas crows incorporate metal wires and ropes to reinforce their nests. There are two pictures given in the middle of the page of an insect and of a bird. Figure 2.4. Insect feeding on nectar of a flower also helps in the pollination. Figure 2.5. A bird gathering material for its nest. Once basic needs are fulfilled, habitats must also provide comfort and joy. For example, some birds like bulbul, dove, and munia love to bathe in shallow water containers to cool down and clean their feathers. Page 28. Numerous initiatives have been undertaken in our country to create and maintain suitable habitats for wildlife.

ensuring their protection and conservation. These efforts include the establishment of various wildlife sanctuaries and national parks, such as 1. Kaziranga National Park in Assam, renowned for its population of one horned rhinoceros. 2. Bharatpur Bird Sanctuary in Rajasthan, a haven for migratory birds. 3. Periyar Tiger Reserve in Kerala, dedicated to tiger conservation. 4. The butterfly enclosure within Phambong Lo Wildlife Sanctuary in Sikkim, which provides a safe habitat for diverse butterfly species. And 5. Kanha National Park in Madhya Pradesh, which serves as a vital refuge for Barasingha, swamp deer and other wildlife. These are just a few examples among the many protected areas across the country. The term sanctuary literally means a safe place where one's needs are met. In the context of wildlife conservation, sanctuaries are typically vast, well-maintained areas managed by experts who ensure the protection and well-being of various species. However, the concept of a sanctuary is not limited to large-scale conservation efforts alone. Even a small habitat garden in your backyard or neighborhood can serve as a miniature sanctuary, providing shelter, food, and a safe space for birds, butterflies, insects, and other small animals. By creating and nurturing such spaces, individuals can contribute to biodiversity conservation and support local wildlife in their own surroundings. What will I be able to do? At the end of the project, you will be able to 1. Identify groups of animals in and around the school that can be attracted to the habitat garden. 2. Identify the needs of these groups of animals in terms of space, shelter, food, and water. 3. Describe how these needs can be met within the school habitat garden. Page 29. 4. Design and set up a habitat garden in your school based on the above needs. 5. Observe the groups of animals attracted to the habitat garden. What will I need? You will need tools and materials for setting up the habitat garden, along with what are referred to as non-plant elements that will attract animals. 1. Gardening tools and materials. A. You will need gardening tools like shovels, spades, trowels, and watering cans and safety gloves. B. You will also need plant seeds or seedlings, including those of flowering plants, and materials like compost to help them grow into healthy plants. 2. Materials for including non-plant elements to attract animals. A. Gravel, wood chips, or bricks to create garden pathways. B. Waste materials like old containers, discarded wood or plywood, cardboard, and old string to create shelters, feeders, and bird baths. C. Stones, rocks, logs, waste cardboard, and compost to create shelters for insects. D. Tools like hammer and a small saw. E. Nails and fasteners. How do I keep myself and others safe? Some key precautions to be followed while creating the habitat garden are as follows. 1. Be sensitive to the needs of animals. Take care not to disturb them. 2. Do not damage the habitat of animals. 3. Wear gloves when handling tools and materials to protect yourself. Page 30. Internet

safety. Ask your teacher for help while using the internet. Be careful not to upload or download anything without checking. Do not share personal information anywhere. What do I need to know before I start? In order to develop the habitat garden, you must first identify animals in and around the school. Next, you must understand the needs of these animals in terms of space, shelter, food, and water. After all, these animals will be attracted to the garden only if their needs are fulfilled. Activity 1. Identifying animals in and around the school. Spend some time looking around the school and identify the animals around you. Next, ask the gardeners in a nearby park or members of the community living close to the school about the animals they have observed in the surroundings. Depending on where your school is located, there will be pigeons, crows, sparrows, kites, peregrine falcon, bulbul, maina, munia, sunbirds, woodpeckers, owls, and many other birds. Figure 2.6. Sunbird feeding on nectar also helps in pollination. There is a picture in the middle of the page where a sunbird is already feeding on the nectar. This process also helps in pollination. You may find squirrels, mice, rats, bats, mongoose, and maybe some other small animals, as well as lizards and frogs. Insects like ants, butterflies, dragonflies, beetles, caterpillars, mosquitoes, and many others are also likely to be around. Figure 2.7. Caterpillar on the leaves of a flowering nasturtium plant. This figure is also in middle of the page. Make a list of the animals around you that are likely to be attracted to the habitat garden and decide which ones you would like to have in the school and which ones you would like to avoid. Page 31. Write your responses in Table 2.1. Animals that you want or not want in the school habitat garden. There's a table given with 5 rows and 2 columns with some blank space and examples. The first column starts with a heading, "We would like these animals in our habitat garden." Some examples that are shared in the first and second row are butterflies and sunbirds. Then, some space is provided for your responses. The second column has the heading, "We would not like these animals in our habitat garden." The examples that are given are mosquitoes and snakes. The blank space that is provided is for your own responses. Once this list is ready, the next step would be to identify what these animals need in their habitat. Activity 2. Interaction with an expert. To assess the need of the animals identified by you, it will be useful to speak to an expert. The expert can be a farmer, gardener, or any other community member who has a garden and an interest in animals. If possible, you can also meet a naturalist who gains understanding of the natural world through observation over a long period of time. Conservationist, who explains the need for protection of animals and gives suggestions. Zoologist, who studies animal behavior. Entomologist, who concentrates on insects. Lepidopterist, who concentrates on butterflies and moths among insects. Botanist, who studies plants.

and any scientist who studies the natural world. Think of questions to ask the experts. Some questions are given. You can think of many more. With each question, you have been provided with a blank space to write your answers. 1. Which of the animals identified in the surrounding of the school are likely to be attracted to our school habitat garden? Blank space. 2. How can we prevent the entry of animals we do not want in the school habitat garden? Blank space. Page number 32. 3. Where should the habitat garden be developed? Blank space. Now fill the tables 2.2 and 2.3 with the help of the experts. Ensure that you have information for at least 2 types of birds, insects and small mammals. Table 2.2 have 2 sections. 1 is the name of animals and the other section has different needs of animals. In the first section, you have to write the name of animals. And the second section, you will write about their needs, like food that they usually eat, how to make provision for water and food, shelter they need, space they need, or any other. For example, specific plants, flowers, etc. to attract them. Blank space is given for your own responses. Table 2.3. Preventing animals from the habitat garden. There are 3 columns in this table and 6 rows that are left blank for your own responses. In this table, you will write the names of the animals first that you do not want in your habitat garden. You will write your own reasons for not letting them enter your habitat garden. Thirdly, you will write how will you prevent these animals or insects from entering your habitat garden. Discuss what you learned from the expert with your peer. On the basis of this, you will take all the decisions related to the habitat garden. What do I have to do? Now, you must spend some time observing the animals so you can decide how to closely mimic their habitat. Page 33. Did you know? Fireflies are a species of insects that emit light. A few decades back, entire trees used to be lit up by small lights in some areas of our country. But this is rare now. Figure 2.8. There's a picture given in the middle of the page of fireflies emitting light. Fireflies live in various habitats but are mostly found in humid, warm environments. Many species thrive in forests and fields or the area between them, as forests and fields are replaced by houses and human population. Fireflies are no longer found in the area. Also, as light population increases, fireflies cannot signal to each other. This disrupts their life cycle and the population of fireflies decreases. Thus, fireflies have not been able to adapt into their changed habitat. This poses a serious problem for farmers in these areas. Fireflies are very important for farmers since they feed on insects that harm crops. As their population decreases, farmers have to use chemicals to protect their crop, which in turn has harmful effects on plants and those who consume these plants. Identification using apps. You can use mobile applications to identify birds, butterflies, and other insects. Some useful applications are Seek by iNaturalist app helps identify insects.

butterflies, birds, and animals through image recognition. PlantNet app helps identify local plant species and understand their importance in conservation. eBird, used for logging bird sightings and contributing to a global citizen science database. Merlin Bird ID app, used for identifying bird species by sound or image. Picture Insect app, used for insect identification. Page 34. Activity 3. Identifying natural habitats. Before you start designing your habitat garden, observe the natural habitat around your school. You may have already done nature walks. This time, think of what the experts shared with you and focus on specific aspects. To observe the behavior of animals, you can visit nearby farmland or open areas, water bodies, a forest, including a forested area in a city, park, large gardens, and similar places. Figure 2.9. There are three pictures given in this figure. The first one has a butterfly sipping nectar from flowers. Second, a squirrel on a tree branch. Third picture has a grasshopper feeding on grass. These observations are best done early in the morning when animals are most active. Use Table 2.4 to note your observations. Table 2.4. Observations of habitat and behavior of animals. This table is divided into two sections. The first one is animals. The second one is observations related to space, water, food, shelter, or anything else. There are six blank rows given for your own answers. In the first section, you will write the name of the animals, and in the other section, you will write about the observations that are related to space, water, food, shelter, and anything else that you might have noticed. These observations can help us understand how animals keep themselves and their young ones safe from predators, the space they thrive in, and what they need to sustain themselves. Page 35, Activity 4, Identifying Needs of Animals. You are now ready to design your school habitat garden based on the needs of animals. Use Table 2.5 to systematically write your learnings based on your interactions with experts and on your observations. This table is meant to help you identify the needs of different animals you want to attract in your habitat garden. If you still have questions, please ask the experts again. A few examples are given to help guide you. Table 2.5. Understanding specific needs of animals. In this table, four columns are given. These are some examples of house sparrow, spider, butterflies, and squirrels. What they need in terms of space, food, water, and shelter. Firstly, we will discuss all these factors for house sparrow. Space, found in trees, bushes, on the ground, on buildings, moves around in flocks. Food, insects, grains, seeds, small fruits, pecks them from the ground or bark of the tree. Water, drinks from any water source. Shelter, builds nests in dense bushes, hedges, or trees. Also builds nests in man-made structures like street lights,

the roof of houses. The next column talks about anything else that they require. Likes to take mud baths by digging a hole in the mud and shaking off the mud on its feathers. Also likes to bathe in shallow pools, moves in a flock, and sometimes sings together in bushes. Next example is of a spider. Space, found in sunlight deficit areas, often found in spaces through which other insects pass. Food, other insects like ants, bees, flies, mosquitoes. Water, from dew. In the early morning, you can see dew on the spider's web. Shelter, builds webs out of silk. Sometimes leaves and small pieces of rubbish also get trapped in the web. Anything else related to spiders? Spiders like to build their webs under dense branches or bushes so that any insect falling off the plants gets trapped in the web. Next example is of butterflies. Space, found in open sunny areas with lots of flowering plants. Water, are delicate and need protection from the wind. Wind breaks like trees and bushes. Food, nectar, sugar syrup, rotten fruit, mashed fruit. Water, need very little water, can extract from damp soil or fruits, cannot swim but like to drink from the edge of a shallow pool. Shelter, butterflies shelter in trees. Some like to shelter in narrow cracks of the bark of the trees. Tall grass and rocks, they need protection from the wind. Anything else that we need to know? Sometimes butterflies cluster together in groups on moist soil. Page number 36. Next example is of squirrels. Space, found in open spaces with lots of trees. Food, fruits, nuts, seeds, other animals, plants. Water, need a small amount of water. Shelter, squirrels make their nests on trees high above the ground, close to the trunk and in the fork of branches for support. Also use hollows in the trunk as nests. Anything else that we need to know? Squirrels are generally observed alone. Did you know? 1. Some birds, like the house sparrow, rub their feathers with dry earth or sand while vigorously wriggling their bodies and flapping their wings. This causes dust to fly up and then fall through their feathers. Birds do this to remove any tiny insects that may have crept into their feathers and to clean their skin. This is known as dust bathing. Figure 2.10a. 2. Birds take water baths in a similar manner by wriggling their bodies and flapping their feathers. They are happy to do this in rainwater or in a shallow pool. They do this to clean their feathers and to ensure they are well maintained for flying. Figure 2.10b. 3. Butterflies also gather around puddles, damp soil, or animal droppings. This is known as mud puddling. Figure 2.10c. They do this to absorb nutrients and also water. There are three pictures given in figure 2.10. A, B and C. In the picture A, a sparrow is dust bathing. In the picture B, some birds are water bathing. In the picture C, some butterflies are mud puddling. Page

37. Activity 5. Designing the habitat garden. Having a clear plan is important when creating a habitat garden, as it guides the design of the space where the garden should be developed. What needs to be added? Where should it be added? And how it must be maintained? Some questions that will guide the design of the habitat garden are given. Please keep what you have entered in Table 2.2 in mind while designing your garden. Some questions are given here with a blank space for your own responses. 1. Where will you make the habitat garden? Example, any open unutilized space on the school grounds or a balcony or terrace. Blank space. 2. How much sunlight does the space receive during the day? Example, does the entire area receive full sunlight or are some parts shaded? How many hours of direct sunlight does it receive? Blank space. 3. What specific elements do animals need to be attracted to your habitat garden? Consider features like flowering plants, rocks in sunny areas, plants that can break the wind for butterflies, water collecting under a garden tap, etc. Blank space. Trees or shrubs around the space are preferable as they act as natural wind breaks. Row of trees, a fence, wall or screen that provides shelter or protection from the wind, and hideouts for animals to use as shelters. The garden can also be developed in pots or on terrace close to the boundary wall, which will act as a windbreak. The garden must be in a quiet space, that is, away from much human movement, to ensure comfort of animals. Page 38. 4. Do any of the above already exist in the school? If yes, what are they? Blank space. 5. Are there any other aspects that need to be covered? Blank space. 6. What kind of plants will need to be planted to attract animals, birds and insects to your habitat garden? Example, seasonal flowering plants. Blank space. 7. How will you make sure you do not disturb animals while watering and weeding your garden? Example, a walkway of sand or brick. Areas for mud puddling in a corner of the garden. Blank space. Figure 2.11. A habitat garden in the making. In this picture, a habitat garden in the making can be seen in front of a person's house. There are some plants in the pots, some seasonal flowering plants, and a bamboo fencing. Page 39. Create a sketch of the layout of the habitat garden, making sure that all key elements are included in it. Add spaces for mud puddling, basking, dust bathing, water baths, feeders, and all the plant and non-plant elements in your garden. This visual plan will help you as a guide to actually create the habitat garden. There's a blank space provided after this, where you can put a layout or a sketch of the habitat garden that you'll be making. Refer to the activity 1, where you had identified some animals you would not like in your habitat garden. What can you do to ensure they are not attracted to your garden? Example, ensure there is no stagnant water to prevent mosquitoes from finding a suitable habitat. Keep the area tidy by removing wood stack and unused boxes, which could serve as hiding places for snakes, etc. And use natural deterrents. Page 40.

Activity: Mimicking habitats. 1. Nesting boxes for birds. You may have seen nesting boxes. These are boxes of different shapes that birds can make nests in. You can make these using waste plywood or bamboo with some help from your teacher. The size of the entrance should match the birds you expect. Example: small for sparrow, large for owl. Similarly, you must have seen birds drinking and bathing in shallow containers filled with water placed by humans. You can use any discarded container to provide water to birds. Just remember to keep them at a height so they are safe from cats or dogs. 2. Waste puddles and feeders for butterflies. Butterflies, on the other hand, do not like very deep water. For them, you can fill water containers with stones or pebbles and sand. Add a pinch of salt and compost as well to provide nutrients. Ensure that this puddling area is always kept moist. A butterfly feeding area can be created just like feeding areas are created for birds. Both need to be at a height, but the one for butterflies has to be smaller. For birds, you can put out grains and seeds, while for butterflies, you can put out rotting fruit or a sponge soaked in sugar syrup. For butterflies' shelters, you can make narrow and tall wooden boxes with slits instead of holes so that butterflies can enter but birds cannot. These boxes should be placed high above the ground in a place sheltered by winds. 3. Shelter for beneficial insects. For insects like ladybugs and beetles, you can create a shelter with natural materials like logs, straw, pine cones, and bricks. Simply stack these materials in layers within a wooden frame or crate. Ensure there are small gaps and crevices for insects to nest. Place these shelters near flowering plants or a compost pit in case there is one in your school. This shelter should be placed 1 to 3 feet above the ground. Wooden logs, dead tree branches, and compost heap with dry leaves attract beetles, ants, and similar insects. These can be placed in the corner of the habitat garden. Activity 6. Creating the habitat garden. Now that the design is ready, start planting the habitat garden. The sequence of steps to be followed are given. 1. Mark the area in the place you have identified. If land is not available, pots or planting boxes can be used. Page 41. 2. First, remove unwanted plants, debris, rocks, etc. to clean the selected area. 3. Mark the garden boundary with lime powder. Include as many existing trees or shrubs as possible. 4. Mark areas as per the layout. 5. Prepare soil by digging and loosening the soil, making planting furrows and adding compost around 20 to 30 kg compost for every 100 square meter planting bed. If you are using pots, then prepare a potting mix with 2 parts soil, 1 part compost and 1 part dry leaves or cocopeat. 6. Create a fence around the habitat garden. Figure 2.12. There's a picture of a butterfly who's basking in the sun. As your garden grows, you can slowly add non-plant elements. Some examples are given in figures 2.13 to 2.16. Figure 2.13. There's a picture at the bottom of the page where some birds' nests are given, which are made of bamboo stick, wood, used bottles, etc.
Page 42, figure 2.14. Bird feeders.

made of used bottle and old dish or lid. The bottle is filled with bird feed, which slowly keeps spilling on the tray as birds eat. There are 6 steps given in this picture on how to create a bird feeder. Figure 2.15. Butterfly feeders made of old lids

a butterfly feeder made out of old lids. The third picture also has some fruits and sugar syrup for butterflies. Figure 2.16. Butterfly house made of long sticks and thick thread. In this picture, a small butterfly house is given, which is made of long sticks and thick thread. Page 43. Your habitat garden is now thriving with life. By carefully designing and nurturing it, you have created a self-sustaining environment that mimics a natural habitat. As plants grow and bloom, they naturally attract various insects and animals, creating a balanced ecosystem. Flowering plants draw butterflies and small birds, while birds help control insect populations by feeding on them. Presence of insects also invites spiders, bats, lizards, and insects, which play their role in the food chain. Over time, these smaller creatures attract larger birds, which will add to the biodiversity of your garden. Your habitat garden can now become a haven for animals, a beautiful green space, and a step towards ecological conservation. Figure 2.17. In the middle of the page, a habitat garden in a school is given, where some birds' nests are hanging on the trees. Activity 7. Observing occupants of the habitat garden. Allow your habitat garden time to grow and flourish. Once it has fully developed, observe the various animals that inhabit the school habitat garden, such as butterflies, ants, small birds, lizards, and squirrels. Work in groups to document your observations. 1. Carefully observe and record the behavior of animals around water sources and feeding areas. 2. Remember that butterflies and birds are most active during sunrise and sunset. So, try to arrive at school early for better observations. Page 44. 3. If possible, take photographs or sound recordings. You can also sketch the animals or include photos in your observation records. You can note your observations in Table 2.6. Table 2.6. Observation records of visitors to the habitat garden. First column is observation of insects, date on which they were observed, and remarks, which can include number observed, stage of insect, like egg, larva, adult, etc. Where did you observe it? Insect activity like feeding, seeking shelter, bathing, mud puddling. You have blank space to write your responses. The next section is for birds. The first column contains observation details of birds, date on which they were observed, and then remarks like number observed, where did you observe it, bird activity like feeding, hunting, seeking shelter, bathing, puddling. You have blank space with each of them for your responses. The third section is for small mammals. The first column is for observation of small mammals. The second column is for date on which they were observed. The third column is for remarks that includes number observed, where did you observe it, animal activity like feeding, hunting, seeking shelter, bathing, puddling. Blank space is given in each column for your responses. If you are getting a lot of visitors to your habitat garden, that is wonderful. If not, do not be disappointed. You need to be patient. Animals need to be confident that their needs will be met. Some animals may already be living in the school, and they may decide to use the

habitat garden. Wait for some time, discuss with experts and make suitable changes. Page 45. Activity 8. Maintaining the habitat garden. The habitat garden will host living things. This includes plants, ants, insects, birds, lizards, and many others. To keep your habitat garden a buzzing place, you need to maintain it regularly. Taking care of the habitat garden is important to ensure it continues to attract animals you want. You also need to take care of plants and ensure there are no unwelcome occupants. For example, you need to water the plants. Ensure there is no stagnant water to prevent mosquitoes. Clear fallen leaves and stems from pathways. You can collect them and put them in a compost bed. Therefore, you must prepare a maintenance schedule for the habitat garden. You can divide yourselves into small teams and distribute the work. You must rotate the tasks so that everybody gets a chance to contribute. You can prepare a maintenance chart and keep a checklist to ensure tasks are done on time. Some examples are given in Table 2.7. You can add more as per your habitat garden. Table 2.7. Maintenance schedule for the habitat garden. In this table, we have 5 columns and 6 rows. The heading of the table is schedule for blank space week of the month of blank space. You can write the number of the week and the name of the month of this maintenance schedule. The first column has the heading of task. Under this column, we have different subheadings, namely watering of plants, filling of watering and bathing containers, feed in the bird feeder, weeding, cleaning of garden, composting of agro waste. The second column has the heading of responsibility. Blank space is given for the name of the person who is going to fulfill these responsibilities. The third column has the heading of planned date for the activity. In this column, you will write about the frequency of a particular task mentioned in the first column. For example, watering of plants will be done every day. Filling of watering and bathing containers will be done every day. Feed in the bird feeder will be done once in a week. Weeding will be done once in a month. Cleaning of garden will be done every day. Composting of agro waste will be done every day. Fourth column has the heading of date activity was performed on, in which you will write the date when it is done. The fifth column is for remarks. Page 46. Every living thing is looking for a comfortable and secure habitat. Your consistent efforts in maintaining your garden will attract more and more living things to your garden. Activity 9. Showcasing your work. Plan how you will share your habitat garden with others. To make it informative for visitors, consider labeling key features such as 1. Names of flowering plants. 2. Animals benefiting from shelters, water containers, and feeders. 3. Marked areas for mud puddling and dust bathing. You can also create a presentation to explain the process. This could be in the form of a chart or a digital slide presentation. Here are some key points to include. 1. Purpose.
Why did

0: did you create the habitat garden? 2. Designing and layout. How did you plan the layout based on the needs of animals? 3. Target species. Which animals did you aim to attract and what are their specific needs? 4. Observed. What have you noticed since setting up the garden? This presentation will be valuable during the Kaushal Mela, where you can use it to explain your project to visitors. What did I learn from others? Some questions are given with blank space for your responses. 1. What are the 3 most fascinating things you have discovered? Blank space. 2. What key insights did you gain from observing and discussing about the living beings and their habitat? Blank space, page 47. What did I do and how long did it take? It is important to understand how much time is required for an activity to be completed. Calculate the approximate amount of time in hours you spent on each activity. Mark them on the timeline. If you did more than the activities suggested in the book, please add the number and time taken. There is a timeline pattern given here. First, it has different numbers of activities from 1 to 9. The second part has time taken in periods. You can write about the time that you have spent on each activity, starting from the first to the 9th one. What else can I do? 1. Try to create a small butterfly garden at home. For this, you will have to decide what kind of plants and non-plant elements will attract these insects. Get information from experts, including persons who create habitat gardens as a hobby, about local butterflies, birds, and their habitats. You can collect information from local newspapers, magazines, internet, etc. about habitat conservation practices. 2. Write an essay or story about creating your habitat garden and send it for publication in the local newspaper. 3. Make a video of your habitat garden. Time-lapse video. You can create a time-lapse video that shows how something is changing. You can take photographs of your garden each time you feel you have added some element or plants have reached certain points in their growth. Example, germination, appearance of stems and leaves, and later of flowers. Search on the internet with the keywords app plus time lapse plus video. Choose an app that will allow you to upload still photographs and make a video. Page 48. Think and answer. 1. What did you enjoy doing? 2. What were the challenges you faced? 3. What will you do differently next time? 4. According to you, what is the importance of the habitat garden? 5. How do you plan to maintain the habitat garden after completion of project activities? 6. Identify few examples of jobs related to the work you just did. For example, naturalist, conservationist, entomologist, zoologist, botanist, forest officer, environmentalist. Look around, speak to people and write your answer. Chapter 2 ends here.
1: 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Textbook of Vocational Education for Grade 7. Narration, Himani Joshi. Sound recordist, Virendra Rawat. Production assistant, Mukul Singh. Directed and produced by Vimalesh Chaudhary. This audiobook is brought to you by CIED.

You were just listening to this program. Program coordinator, Professor Rajendra Pal. Technical coordination, Buddy Lang Lingdo. Child singer, Angel. Music composition and guidance, Ajit Horo. Sound recordist, Mayank Kumar. Directed and produced by Vimalesh Chaudhary. This program was brought to you by CIET NCERT, New Delhi, India.

0: CIET NCERT presents audiobook Kaushal Bodh, textbook of vocational education for grade 7.
1: Page 1, part 1, work with life forms. There is a picture given at the bottom in which four students are looking at different plants. One of them is taking notes. The other one is sitting with a shovel in her hand. One boy is looking at a flower and a butterfly sipping its sweet nectar. And the fourth child is just looking at some leaves. Page 2. Life forms include all living things on earth. They include human beings, mammals, birds, fish, plants, insects, reptiles, and even bacteria and viruses. Projects on work with life forms will help you work with living things in different ways. You can take up projects related to growing plants in various ways. Recording the biodiversity around you. Surveying medicinal plants, learning to care for domestic animals, and maintaining a nature journal. It is up to you to imagine all that you can do in the activities with your peers. Two examples of projects are given in this section, which are plant nursery.

Tree and school habitat garden. You must take up only one project. You can either choose one of these projects or you can design a project of your own choice with the help of your teacher. Page 3. Project 1. Plant Nursery. On the top right hand side, there is a QR code which directs you to additional resources related to this chapter. This project will help you learn how to provide conditions suitable for the growth of plants and the different methods of plant propagation. You will do this while developing a plant nursery in your school. As part of the project, you will be able to identify conditions necessary for growth of plants, design a plant nursery, use different methods of plant propagation, observe plant growth. There is a picture given, figure 1.1, developing a plant nursery in the school. In this picture, two children are standing under a banyan tree with saplings. One child is digging a furrow to plant seeds along with his two friends. Page 4. Plants propagate, that is, they reproduce themselves through various methods. Tiny seeds germinate and grow into a huge tree or a small flowering plant. However, some plants can be grown directly from the branches of the mother plant or tubers. For example, potatoes. Like humans, plants require a suitable environment to survive and grow. In science, you have learned that plants need air, sunlight, nutrients, and water for their growth. These factors are essential, but beyond them, plants also need a favorable environment to thrive, just like we do. Let us understand this with an example. Do you live in a warm and humid region, a cold and dry region, or a place that experiences different seasons? If you reside in a cold and dry area, you might have heard people say, "It is so dry." The dryness can cause itchy skin and burning sensation in the nostrils. That is why, when using a heater or bukhari, people often place a bowl of water in the room to add moisture to the air. But what causes humidity or dryness? As you have studied, air contains various components, including water vapor. When there is a high amount of water vapor in the air, the weather feels humid, whereas a lower amount makes the air dry. Just like too much or too little humidity affects us, it also impacts plants, especially during their growth stages. Similarly, extreme temperatures can be uncomfortable for humans, and plants also require an optimal temperature to grow. However, the ideal temperature varies among plants, which is why some plants flourish only in specific seasons. Have you observed that more plants grow near a water stream, on the edges of ponds, or near water sources? Example, wells, water tap, than in dry places. This is because they get optimum temperature, humidity, and moisture in the soil. In the plant nursery, figure 1.1, you will need to create these conditions for optimum survival and growth of plants. Page number 5. Did you know? Thimamma Marimanu, a banyan tree located in Ananthapuramu, district of Andhra Pradesh, is spread over 5 acres. This is the size of a small village. Imagine a tree spread so far that it could house an entire village under its branches. Isn't it fascinating
that a single seed has grown.

grown into such a big tree. The banyan tree provides shade, oxygen, and shelter to birds, animals, and humans. It teaches us to care for nature and plants. Figure 1.2 is given. Banyan tree in Ananthaparamu district, Andhra Pradesh. Plant nurseries are important.

plants on a very large scale. Since nurseries are developed in a smaller space compared to farms, it is easier to prevent pests and provide protection from unsuitable conditions like heavy rain or severe heat. Since conditions for healthy growth of plants can be created in plant nurseries, plants can be grown whenever required and not only during the seasons that are generally suitable for them. People visit plant nurseries to buy plants for their homes, gardens, and agriculture field. What will I be able to do? At the end of project, you will be able to 1. Describe the needs of germinating seeds and young plants. 2. Cultivate new plants using different plant propagation methods. 3. Provide suitable conditions for initial growth of plants. 4. Develop a plant nursery in the school. Page 6. What will I need? You will need the following tools, equipment, and materials for developing the plant nursery. Figure 1.3. Gardening tools, garden shovel, spade, hand cultivators, grafting knife, pruning shears, secateurs or sharp cutter, watering can, and gardening gloves. Figure 1.3. Tools and materials used to develop plant nursery. This picture also displays a bag of potting mud, manure, some saplings, etc. Other than the gardening tools mentioned, nursery materials, seedling or plug tray, coco peat, sphagnum, moss or coco husk, compost or manure, seed germination paper or cardboard, 45 cm into 28 cm. Other materials, shade net, bamboo or wooden pole, 8 feet in height, PVC pipe, tarpaulin sheet and bricks, measuring tape, plant labels, first aid kit, lime powder, geometry scale, pencil, rubber bands, plastic tray and water. How do I keep myself and others safe? Some key precautions to be followed while working in a plant nursery are as follows. 1. Always use the right tool and equipment for the job. 2. Follow instructions while using gardening tools and materials. Tools like spades, shovels, pickaxes, etc. are heavy and should be handled with caution. Sharp tools like cutters and knives must be used carefully. Page 7. You need to take necessary care to ensure your safety and of others too. 3. Use gloves that fit well so you have a good grip on tools and equipment. 4. Always ask for help if you are unsure about how to use a tool. 5. Wash hands carefully after working with soil as it may contain many disease-causing microorganisms. 6. Use proper lifting techniques. Bend your knees, not your back, while lifting heavy weight. 7. Hang tools on racks or place them in marked places or storage boxes. Internet safety. 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Be careful not to upload or download anything without checking. Do not share personal information anywhere. What do I need to know before I start? There are different types of plant nurseries. Some may be for growing vegetables and others for fruit crops, trees, flowering plants, ornamental plants and
so on.

What do I need to know before I start? There are different types of plant nurseries. Some may be for growing vegetables and others for fruit crops, trees, flowering plants, ornamental plants, and so on. Different areas will have different kinds of nurseries. While the process of developing the nursery remains the same, the kind of plants change. In agricultural areas, you will find nurseries for vegetables like brinjal, tomato, onion, etc., and crops like banana. In urban areas, nurseries provide ornamental and flowering plants such as rose, marigold, etc. that can be kept in homes. Where possible, especially in coastal and hilly areas, horticultural nurseries for plants like mango and coconut are set up. Nurseries can be on plots of land or on terraces of buildings. They may be large or small ones maintained at homes. Visiting any one of these will help you to prepare your nursery well. Page 8. In case there is no nursery close to your school, you can invite a farmer or gardener to your school to guide you. Activity 1. Visit to a nearby plant nursery. During your visit to the nursery, observe how essential factors such as air, sunlight, water, humidity, temperature, and nutrition are maintained. Write the details of your visits and interaction with the expert in the following format. With each point, you have some blank space for you to answer. 1. Date of visit. 2. Name of nursery visited. 3. Type of nursery. Example, vegetable, fruit, flowering plants, ornamental plants. 4. Types of plants grown. Example, vegetable, flowering, fruit, etc. 5. Nursery tools and equipment used. 6. Management practices such as watering, pest control, nutrient, etc. Some questions you can ask are given below. You may also frame your own questions for interaction. Blank space is given with each question for your answer. 1. Which plants are generally grown in the nursery? 2. What methods of plant propagation are used in the nursery? 3. Are the same plants grown throughout the year or are there seasonal variations? If yes, which plants are grown in which season? Page 9. Figure 1.4. A neighborhood plant nursery. Two pictures are given of two different types of nurseries. One is covered from all sides and the other one is just covered from the top. Observe how the conditions necessary for healthy growth of the plants are provided in the nursery. Some specific questions you can ask the people working in the nursery are as follows. Blank space is given for your answers. 1. How do you ensure that plants receive the right amount and duration of sunlight? 2. What methods do you use to provide shade for plants? 3. What measures do you take to maintain ideal temperature for plants? 4. How do you make sure the plants receive right amount of water? 5. How is optimal humidity maintained? Page 10. 6. Is there anything else the plants need for their healthy growth? 7. How do you prevent damage to plants?

plants from external factors like pests, animals, or human activity. Example, are there pathways between plant beds and protective fencing? 8. How are plants transported from the nursery to home gardens or farms? On the basis of the expert's advice, decide which plants you will grow in your plant nursery. Note, important information related to these plants in Table 1.1 with the help of the expert. Table 1.1, information for developing the plant nursery. In this table, 6 pointers or rows are given for your own collected information. You can fill these blanks with the information that you have collected. Page 11. What do I have to do? Now that you have learned about what plants need for growth, start planning for setting up the school nursery. You will plant seeds in beds and seedling trays. Grow new plants from stem cuttings and use them in the school or give them to others. You will also prepare nursery bags for planting and transferring plants from beds or trays to another part of the school. Figure 1.5. Figure 1.5. Growing plants in a plant nursery. In this picture, there are 7 steps which tell us how to plant a nursery. Step 1. Setting up the green shade net. Step 2. Preparing the raised bed. Step 3. Planting seeds and watering the beds. Step 4. Filling soil in nursery bags. Step 5. Multiplying plants using different methods. Step 6. Maintaining the nursery. Step 7. Showing your work during Kaushal Mela. Activity 2. Planning and laying out plant nursery. You have identified the plants that you will grow during Activity 1. Now that you have to plan the plant nursery. Figure 1.6. The first step is finding a suitable place. There is a picture at the bottom of page 11. Figure 1.6. Planning the layout of the plant nursery. In this picture, 2 students are sitting on the floor and writing down notes on how to plan the layout of the plant nursery. Page number 12. The selected area should preferably get at least 2 to 3 hours of sunlight. The place should be such that excess water logging can be avoided. A 150 to 200 square feet area should be sufficient. If the land is not available on the school premises, you can utilize any unused space, pathway or parking lot, or you can also create the nursery in pots. Figure 1.7. Figure 1.7, different ways of utilizing space for raising. In this picture, a terrace garden is given where different types are planted in pots. Once land is identified, calculate the area of the plant nursery. Now there are some questions along with the blank space for you to write your answers. 1. What is the available space for the nursery? Blank space. 2. What factors were considered while choosing the particular location? Blank space. Draw a layout or sketch of the nursery with dimensions, length and width. Show as many details as you can. Pathways, source of water, layout of beds, and so on. There is blank space given at the bottom of this page for you to draw or sketch
your own nursery dimension.

questions. Page 13. Activity 3. Preparing land and setting up shade net. You have made the layout of the nursery. Now, you need to prepare and land and install a shade net to reduce sunlight so that young plants are protected from excessive heat, preventing heat stress. 1. First, remove unwanted plants, debris, rocks, etc. to clean the selected area. 2. Mark the nursery boundary with lime powder. Mark important components like pathways, plant beds, and so on. Figure 1.8. Marking the nursery boundary with lime powder. In this picture, there are two boys who are marking the boundaries of their nursery with lime powder. 3. On the basis of area and your design, fix green shade net on the nursery using bamboo or wooden poles. Figure 1.9. Fixing the poles at the boundary of the plant nursery. In this picture, two boys are fixing the poles for the boundary of their plant nursery. 4. Choose a shade net with appropriate shading percentage, 50% or 75%, based on plant need. In case a green shade net is not available, you can use tree branches or old cloth, saris, to provide shade. Figure 1.10, page number 14. If you are building the nursery on a terrace or concrete floor, then you can use metal tin boxes or a plastic drum filled with sand to fix poles for the shade net. Figure 1.10. Installing the green shade net. In this picture, there are some children who are trying to install the green shade net for their plant nurseries. 5. Use discarded pipes or rods, bamboo or fallen branches to make a protective fence for your plant nursery. It is required to prevent entry of animals and human beings. Once the basic structure is ready, respond to the following questions. With these questions, you again have blank space to write your answers. 1. What kind of shade net or clothes did you use to provide shade to the plants? Blank space. 2. Which materials did you use to fix the shade net? Example, bamboo, wooden pole, mild steel pipe, etc. Blank space. Activity 4. Germinating seeds. All seeds may not germinate after sowing. The seed germination rate tells you how many seeds are likely to germinate to become plants. It is necessary to know the germination rate to estimate the quantity of seeds required to be planted in a nursery. This activity will help you understand the importance of germination test. Follow the steps in Figure 1.11. To perform the seed germination test. Page 15. Materials required. 1. Cereal or pulses seeds. 2. Geometry scale. 3. Pencil. 4. Rubber bands. 5. Plastic tray. 6. Water. 7. Seed germination paper. 45 cm into 28 cm. Seed germination paper is specially designed for germination tests since it can hold moisture. In case seed germination paper is not available, you can use a cardboard sheet. Step 1. Mark 3 by 3 cm squares on the paper. Step 2. Soak the paper in water. Let the extra water drain out. Step 3. Count 100 seeds

and place them on equal distances as per markings. Step 4. Gently roll the paper, place rubber bands on the paper and keep it for 3 to 5 days. Step 5. Count the germinated seeds. Step 6. Calculate germination percentage using the formula given. Germination percentage is equal to number of seeds germinated by total number of seeds placed or sown into 100. Figure 1.11. Steps for calculating germination percentage. Record your plant's growth. You can create a video of seeds sprouting. You can take photographs using a smartphone or camera of seeds at different times. Search on the internet using a search engine for the keywords. Time-lapse photo apps. You can upload the photographs to create a video of seeds growing into sprouts and young plants. Page 16. Now, you must have understood that the germination rate helps you to estimate how many seeds need to be planted to get the required yield. This ensures that space, effort, and time is not wasted. If you look at seed packet labels, you will find that the seed germination rate is mentioned on them. Please respond to the following questions to learn more about seed germination rate. With each question, you have a blank space to write your answers. 1. Which seed did you use for conducting seed germination test? Blank space. 2. How many seeds were used for the germination test? Blank space. 3. How many days did it take for the seeds to germinate? Blank space. 4. How many seeds germinated? Blank space. 5. What was the germination rate? Blank space. Activity 5. Raising plants in the nursery. You have learned about the seed germination rate. Let us now raise the plants in the nursery. Planting materials like seeds and cuttings contain reserve food in the form of carbohydrates, protein, vitamins, and necessary nutrients. This reserve is used by seedlings during germination and initial growth. Remember, the number of seeds you use must be greater than the number of plants you wish to grow. Page 17. Did you know? Rahibai Soma Popere, a recipient of Padma Shri and Nari Shakti Puraskar, figure 1.12, also known as the Seed Mother of India, has developed a seed bank in her small home. She has conserved more than 43 indigenous crop varieties and wild food resources. Her work is very important as many native plant species are at risk of being lost due to various factors, making their preservation essential. Figure 1.12. Rahibaiji being honored with Nari Shakti Puraskar. Some of the common seed sowing methods used in plant nurseries are given. You can use these methods based on discussion with your peer and the teacher. Method 1. Sowing seeds on raised bed nursery. Step 1. Making raised beds for vegetable or flower seedlings. Nursery beds need to be free from weeds and stones. Raised beds, figure 1.13, ensure that extra water drains out from the root zone and roots get air for respiration. Figure 1.13, a raised bed with protective fence. In this picture, some girls are picking out the stones.

and taking out the weeds from the raised bed. It is also with a protective fence. Follow the steps to prepare raised bed. 1. Dig and loosen the soil. 2. Remove bigger stones and pebbles. 3. Mix compost and soil in a ratio of about 40-60 and raise the marked bed area by 15 to 20 cm above ground level. 4. The length of the bed could be 3 to 5 meter and width 1 to 1.5 meter. 5. You can maintain a distance of 0.30 to 0.40 meter between two beds for human movement required for watering, weeding and so on. Figure 1.14. Page 18. Figure 1.14. Students digging the soil and leveling for raised bed preparation. In this figure, three pictures are shared where students are digging the soil and leveling it for raised bed preparation. Step 2. Sowing seeds on raised beds in a nursery. Now, sow seeds on the raised bed in the nursery. For this, follow the steps given. 1. If seeds are very small, mix them with fine sand or soil. It will help in the easy sowing of seeds. 2. Sow the seeds on the raised bed gently. Put soil on the seeds and water them using a water can to keep the soil moist. Respond to the following questions after the activity. With each question, blank space is provided for your answer. 1. Which seeds did you sow in the raised bed? Blank space. 2. What have you done to provide optimal conditions for growth of seedling? Blank space. Method 2. Sowing seeds in plug or seedling trays. An alternative to raised plant beds is using plug or seedling tray. Figure 1.15. It is very useful if only limited space is available and also if we want to produce seedlings on a large scale. Use trays with appropriate sized cells. Small cells for delicate seedling while larger ones for bigger seedlings. Cocopeat is generally used in seedling trays as growing media. Figure 1.15. Seedling tray with saplings growing in them. In this picture, a prototype of a seedling tray is given with small saplings germinating out of the seeds. In case seedling trays are not available, you can use coconut shells, old teacups, or similar waste materials. Page 19. Did you know? Growing media has an advantage over soil in better management of moisture around roots. It also helps in avoiding disease spread and provides nutrients for growth. Apart from cocopeat, minerals like vermiculite and bentonite are used in plant nurseries as growing media. For sowing seeds in a seedling tray. 1. Soak cocopeat in water. 1 kg cocopeat can absorb 5 to 8 liters of water. 2. After all the water is soaked, fill the trays with the soaked cocopeat gently. 3. Sow seeds, 1 to 2 seeds per hole, and cover the tray with tarpaulin sheet or gunny bags. Keep the covered trays aside for 2 to 3 days. 4. Once the seeds start germinating, the tray should be placed in a shade net nursery for further growth. After completing the activity, answer the following questions.

Blank space is given with each question for your answers. 1. Which method did you use for sowing the seeds? If you have used more than one method, please mention all of them. Blank space. 2. What steps have you taken to provide optimal conditions for the growth of seedlings? Blank space. Method 3. Raising plants using stem cuttings. Plants can also be propagated using stem cuttings. Figure 1.16. You can use the stem of hardwood. Example, Diefenbachia, Croton, or softwood. Example, Duranta, Alternanthera, as planting material. Page 20. Materials, nursery bags, 5 into 4 inches. You can also use old milk pouches, 500 ml. Step 1. Make 2 to 3 small holes at the bottom of the bags for water drainage and fill them with soil compost mixture. 2 parts soil plus 1 part compost. Step 2. Select a mature and healthy parent plant. Cut stem of 10 to 15 centimeters. Make a slant cut, 45 degree angle, to the base, downside. This will give more surface area for rooting. The cutting should be 4 to 6 inches long with at least 2 to 3 nodes. Step 3. Dip the cut end of the stem cutting into the rooting hormone powder or gel, ensuring it is evenly coated. Step 4. After proper shooting, 30 to 45 days, a new plant can be shifted to a bigger polybag or field. Relevant pictures of each steps are shared along with the steps. Figure 1.16, raising plant using stem cutting. Types of stem cutting used for plant propagation. 1. Softwood cuttings from shrubs or deciduous trees are cuttings that typically measure 10 to 15 centimeters in length. The top 2 to 3 leaves are retained while the rest are removed. Retaining some leaves are crucial as the cuttings lack sufficient food reserves. Citrus, cherry, apple, peach, plum, pear, and apricot are commonly propagated using softwood cuttings under mist chambers, whereas plants like coleus, chrysanthemum, dahlia, holy basil, tulsi and carnation are propagated through the herbaceous method. Page 21. 2. Semi-hardwood cuttings are taken from partially mature, slightly woody shoots or tissues. These cuttings are still tender and succulent, typically prepared from the current season's growth of trees and shrubs. This method is commonly used for propagating fruit plants such as mango, guava, lemon, jackfruit, and flowering plants such as roses. 3. Hardwood cuttings are taken from mature, woody stem material and are typically prepared during the dormant season. They are usually derived from one-year-old shoots that developed in the previous growing season. This method is commonly used for propagating plants such as grape, fig, mulberry, kiwi fruit, pomegranates, chestnut, plum, apple, and gooseberry. Now we have some questions. Along with all the questions, a blank space is given for you to write your answers. 1. Which kind of plant

did you use for plant propagation using cuttings? Did you use a cutting of hard, semi-hard or soft wood? Blank space. 2. What have you done to ensure conditions for growth? Blank space. Activity 6. Watching plants grow. You have used different methods of plant propagation. Now, maintain a record as shown in Table 1.2 for your nursery. Table 1.2. Maintaining record for the plant nursery. This table, there are 7 columns and 5 rows in this table. First column has serial number. Second column is name of plants produced in the nursery. Third column, types of nursery method used. Fourth column, quantity of seeds or stem cutting used. Fifth column, date of planting. Sixth column, date of germination or emergence of the first leaf. Column 7, any other observation. 5 rows are kept blank for your responses. Page 22. Digital tools for nursery. There are different apps available to help you keep track of growth of your plants. You can search online with the keywords plant nursery recording apps, pest identifier, plant watering reminder app, etc. Planting is not sufficient. You need to take care of the plants till they are mature and ready for transplantation in their beds or pots. Young plants are very delicate, and you need to take care of them till they are strong enough. You can transplant them in the right season and right place with suitable environment. Activity 7. Calculating the cost. Record the cost incurred on items and materials in Table 1.3. This will help you decide the selling price the plants can fetch. Table 1.3. Calculating the cost of items and materials. This table has 6 columns and 6 rows. First column is serial number. Second column is items or material. Third column is unit cost, cost per gram or piece. Fourth column, quantity. Fifth column, total price. Sixth column, remark. Some of the examples are also shared in some rows. First row, seed. Example, tomato. Unit cost, rupees 10 per gram. Quantity, 5 gram. Total price, rupees 50. Second row, seedling tray, 50 cell tray. Third row, nursery bag. Then we have some blank space for you to fill up. Page 23. What did I learn from others? 1. Write about 3 most useful things you learned from the visit to the plant nursery or interaction with the expert. Blank space. 2. Describe 3 things you learned while making the plant nursery with your peer. Blank space. What did I do and how long did it take? It is important to understand how much time is required for an activity to be completed. Calculate the approximate amount of time in hours you spent on each activity. Mark them on the timeline. If you did more than the activity suggested in the book, please add the number and time taken. Activity 1, 2, 3, 4, 5, 6, 7. Time taken, periods

0: as blank space for you to write your responses. What else can I do? Things that you can try to expand your learnings are as follows. 1. You can decorate a pot and grow your plants into it. It can be a good gift for visitors. 2. You can conduct a plantation drive on Independence Day or Republic Day or any other day and plant the sapling that you have prepared in your school or home. 3. You can grow seasonal plants in your school or home. 4. According to you, what is the importance of plant nursery? Think and answer. 1. What did you enjoy doing? 2. What were the challenges you faced? 3. What will you do differently next time? 4. Identify a few examples of jobs related to the work you did in this project. For example, gardener, botanist, forest officer, farmer, agriculture scientist. Look around. Speak to people and write your answer. Chapter 1 ends here.
1: Kaushal Bodh, you were just listening to this audiobook. Textbook of Vocational Education for Grade 7. Narration, Himani Joshi. Sound recordist, Virendra Rawat. Production assistant, Jagbandhu Jana. Directed and produced by Vimalesh Chaudhary. This audiobook is brought to you by CIET NCERT.

in urban areas and farmlands. Imagine being suddenly displaced from your home, losing the safety and comfort it provides. This is the challenge these animals are now facing. Figure 2.2. Birds nest hanging from the roof of a veranda in a city. Figure 2.3. White-throated kingfisher can be seen on wires near water bodies or parks in cities. Animals that can adapt to changes in their habitat continue to coexist with us, while those that cannot retreat into the remaining untouched areas. Take birds, for example, specifically pigeons. Their natural habitat consists of cliffs and rocky hills, which is why they are commonly seen perched on building ledges. In contrast, house sparrows prefer sheltering in dense trees and bushes. As cities expand and green spaces diminish, the sparrow population gradually declines until they eventually disappear from urban landscapes. Page 27. All animals require food and water to survive. Additionally, they need sufficient space to move freely and a safe shelter where they can rest and raise their young ones without fear of predators or exposure to harsh weather conditions. These four essentials, space, shelter, food, and water, form the foundation of every animal's habitat. However, the specific needs of different animals vary. For instance, in terms of space, carpenter ants can establish a colony within just a few square centimeters, whereas spiders spin webs that are much larger than themselves. Similarly, water sources differ. While butterflies and ants can sip dew droplets from grass, birds often drink from puddles or leaking taps. Shelters also vary. Squirrels find safety in trees, while lizards are comfortable on flat concrete surfaces, as few predators can climb walls to reach them. Near human settlements, a diverse range of food is readily available, including human leftovers, flower nectar, leaves, insects, and small animals. Figure 2.4. Additionally, birds find various materials for nest building in such areas. They collect twigs, dried vegetation, and grass to construct sturdy nests. Figure 2.5. For the nest lining, sparrows often use feathers or even paper, whereas crows incorporate metal wires and ropes to reinforce their nests. There are two pictures given in the middle of the page of an insect and of a bird. Figure 2.4. Insect feeding on nectar of a flower also helps in the pollination. Figure 2.5. A bird gathering material for its nest. Once basic needs are fulfilled, habitats must also provide comfort and joy. For example, some birds like bulbul, dove, and munia love to bathe in shallow water containers to cool down and clean their feathers. Page 28. Numerous initiatives have been undertaken in our country to create and maintain suitable habitats for wildlife, ensuring their protection and conservation. These efforts include the establishment of various wildlife sanctuaries and national parks, such as 1. Kaziranga National Park in Assam, renowned for its population of one horned rhinoceros. 2. Bharatpur Bird Sanctuary in Rajasthan, a haven for migratory birds. 3. Periyar Tiger Reserve in Kerala, dedicated to tiger conservation. 4. The butterfly enclosure within Phambong Lo Wildlife Sanctuary in Sikkim,
which provides a safe habitat.

habitat for diverse butterfly species, and 5. Kanha National Park in Madhya Pradesh, which serves as a vital refuge for Barasingha, swamp deer and other wildlife. These are just a few examples among the many protected areas across the country. The term sanctuary literally means a safe place where one's needs are met. In the context of wildlife conservation, sanctuaries are typically vast, well-maintained areas managed by experts who ensure the protection and well-being of various species. However, the concept of a sanctuary is not limited to large-scale conservation efforts alone. Even a small habitat garden in your backyard or neighborhood can serve as a miniature sanctuary, providing shelter, food, and a safe space for birds, butterflies, insects, and other small animals. By creating and nurturing such spaces, individuals can contribute to biodiversity conservation and support local wildlife in their own surroundings. What will I be able to do? At the end of the project, you will be able to 1. Identify groups of animals in and around the school that can be attracted to the habitat garden. 2. Identify the needs of these groups of animals in terms of space, shelter, food, and water. 3. Describe how these needs can be met within the school habitat garden. Page 29. 4. Design and set up a habitat garden in your school based on the above needs. 5. Observe the groups of animals attracted to the habitat garden. What will I need? You will need tools and materials for setting up the habitat garden, along with what are referred to as non-plant elements that will attract animals. 1. Gardening tools and materials. A. You will need gardening tools like shovels, spades, trowels, and watering cans and safety gloves. B. You will also need plant seeds or seedlings, including those of flowering plants, and materials like compost to help them grow into healthy plants. 2. Materials for including non-plant elements to attract animals. A. Gravel, wood chips, or bricks to create garden pathways. B. Waste materials like old containers, discarded wood or plywood, cardboard, and old string to create shelters, feeders, and bird baths. C. Stones, rocks, logs, waste cardboard, and compost to create shelters for insects. D. Tools like hammer and a small saw. E. Nails and fasteners. How do I keep myself and others safe? Some key precautions to be followed while creating the habitat garden are as follows. 1. Be sensitive to the needs of animals. Take care not to disturb them. 2. Do not damage the habitat of animals. 3. Wear gloves when handling tools and materials to protect yourself. Page 30. Internet safety. Ask your teacher for help while using the internet. Be careful not to upload or download anything without checking. Do not share personal information anywhere. What do I need to know before I start? In order to develop the habitat garden, you must first identify animals in and around the school. Next, you must understand the needs of these animals in terms of space, shelter, food, and water.
After all, these animals will be attracted to the garden only if their needs

are fulfilled. Activity 1. Identifying animals in and around the school. Spend some time looking around the school and identify the animals around you. Next, ask the gardeners in a nearby park or members of the community living close to the school about the animals they have observed in the surroundings. Depending on where your school is located, there will be pigeons, crows, sparrows, kites, peregrine falcon, bulbul, maina, munia, sunbirds, woodpeckers, owls, and many other birds. Figure 2.6. Sunbird feeding on nectar also helps in pollination. There is a picture in the middle of the page where a sunbird is already feeding on the nectar. This process also helps in pollination. You may find squirrels, mice, rats, bats, mongoose, and maybe some other small animals, as well as lizards and frogs. Insects like ants, butterflies, dragonflies, beetles, caterpillars, mosquitoes, and many others are also likely to be around. Figure 2.7. Caterpillar on the leaves of a flowering nasturtium plant. This figure is also in middle of the page. Make a list of the animals around you that are likely to be attracted to the habitat garden and decide which ones you would like to have in the school and which ones you would like to avoid. Page 31. Write your responses in Table 2.1. Animals that you want or not want in the school habitat garden. There's a table given with 5 rows and 2 columns with some blank space and examples. The first column starts with a heading, "We would like these animals in our habitat garden." Some examples that are shared in the first and second row are butterflies and sunbirds. Then, some space is provided for your responses. The second column has the heading, "We would not like these animals in our habitat garden." The examples that are given are mosquitoes and snakes. The blank space that is provided is for your own responses. Once this list is ready, the next step would be to identify what these animals need in their habitat. Activity 2. Interaction with an expert. To assess the need of the animals identified by you, it will be useful to speak to an expert. The expert can be a farmer, gardener, or any other community member who has a garden and an interest in animals. If possible, you can also meet a naturalist who gains understanding of the natural world through observation over a long period of time. Conservationist, who explains the need for protection of animals and gives suggestions. Zoologist, who studies animal behavior. Entomologist, who concentrates on insects. Lepidopterist, who concentrates on butterflies and moths among insects. Botanist, who studies plants. And any scientist who studies the natural world. Think of questions to ask the experts. Some questions are given. You can think of many more. With each question, you have been provided with a blank space to write your answers. 1. Which of the animals identified in the surrounding of the school are likely to be attracted to our school habitat garden? Blank space. 2. How can we prevent the entry of animals we do not want in the school habitat garden? Blank space.

page number 32. 3. Where should the habitat garden be developed? Blank space. Now fill the tables 2.2 and 2.3 with the help of the experts. Ensure that you have information for at least two types of birds, insects, and small mammals. Table 2.2 have two sections. One is the name of animals, and the other section has different needs of animals. In the first section, you have to write the name of animals. And the second section, you will write about their needs, like food that they usually eat, how to make provision for water and food, shelter they need, space they need, or any other. For example, specific plants, flowers, etc. to attract them. Blank space is given for your own responses. Table 2.3. Preventing animals from the habitat garden. There are three columns in this table and six rows that are left blank for your own responses. In this table, you will write the names of the animals first that you do not want in your habitat garden. You will write your own reasons for not letting them enter your habitat garden. Thirdly, you will write how will you prevent these animals or insects from entering your habitat garden. Discuss what you learned from the expert with your peer. On the basis of this, you will take all the decisions related to the habitat garden. What do I have to do? Now, you must spend some time observing the animals so you can decide how to closely mimic their habitat. Page 33. Did you know? Fireflies are a species of insects that emit light. A few decades back, entire trees used to be lit up by small lights in some areas of our country. But this is rare now. Figure 2.8. There's a picture given in the middle of the page of fireflies emitting light. Fireflies live in various habitats but are mostly found in humid, warm environments. Many species thrive in forests and fields or the area between them, as forests and fields are replaced by houses and human population, fireflies are no longer found in the area. Also, as light population increases, fireflies cannot signal to each other. This disrupts their life cycle and the population of fireflies decreases. Thus, fireflies have not been able to adapt into their changed habitat. This poses a serious problem for farmers in these areas. Fireflies are very important for farmers since they feed on insects that harm crops. As their population decreases, farmers have to use chemicals to protect their crop, which in turn has harmful effects on plants and those who consume these plants. Identification using apps. You can use mobile applications to identify birds, butterflies, and other insects. Some useful applications are Seek by iNaturalist app helps identify insects, butterflies, birds, and animals through image recognition. PlantNet app helps identify local plant species and understand their importance in conservation. eBird, used for logging bird sightings and contributing to a global citizen science database. Merlin Bird ID app, used for identifying bird species by sound or image. Picture Insect app, used for insect identification. Page 34.

4. Activity 3. Identifying natural habitats. Before you start designing your habitat garden, observe the natural habitat around your school. You may have already done nature walks. This time, think of what the experts shared with you and focus on specific aspects. To observe the behavior of animals, you can visit nearby farmland or open areas, water bodies, a forest, including a forested area in a city, park, large gardens, and similar places. Figure 2.9. There are 3 pictures given in this figure. The first one has a butterfly sipping nectar from flowers. Second, a squirrel on a tree branch. Third picture has a grasshopper feeding on grass. These observations are best done early in the morning when animals are most active. Use Table 2.4 to note your observations. Table 2.4. Observations of habitat and behavior of animals. This table is divided into 2 sections. The first one is animals. The second one is observations related to space, water, food, shelter, or anything else. There are 6 blank rows given for your own answers. In the first section, you will write the name of the animals, and in the other section, you will write about the observations that are related to space, water, food, shelter, and anything else that you might have noticed. These observations can help us understand how animals keep themselves and their young ones safe from predators, the space they thrive in, and what they need to sustain themselves. Page 35. Activity 4. Identifying needs of animals. You are now ready to design your school habitat garden based on the needs of animals. Use Table 2.5 to systematically write your learnings based on your interactions with experts and on your observations. This table is meant to help you identify the needs of different animals you want to attract in your habitat garden. If you still have questions, please ask the experts again. A few examples are given to help guide you. Table 2.5. Understanding specific needs of animals. In this table, 4 columns are given. These are some examples of house sparrow, spider, butterflies, and squirrels. What they need in terms of space, food, water, and shelter. Firstly, we will discuss all these factors for house sparrow. Space: found in trees, bushes, on the ground, on buildings, moves around in flocks. Food: insects, grains, seeds, small fruits, pecks them from the ground or bark of the tree. Water: drinks from any water source. Shelter: builds nests in dense bushes, hedges, or trees. Also builds nests in man-made structures like street lights below the roof of houses. The next column talks about anything else that they require. Likes to take mud baths by digging a hole in the mud and shaking off the mud on its feathers. Also likes to bathe in shallow pools. Moves in a flock and sometimes sings together in bushes. Next example is of a spider. Space: found in sunlight deficit areas. Often found in spaces through which other insects pass. Food:

0: other insects like ants, bees, flies, mosquitoes. Water from dew. In the early morning, you can see dew on the spider's web. Shelter builds webs out of silk. Sometimes leaves and small pieces of rubbish also get trapped in the web. Anything else related to spiders? Spiders like to build their webs under dense branches or bushes so that any insect falling off the plants gets trapped in the web. Next example is of butterflies. Space found in open sunny areas with lots of flowering plants, water are delicate and need protection from the wind. Wind breaks like trees and bushes. Food. Nectar, sugar syrup, rotten fruit, mashed fruit. Water. Need very little water. Can extract from damp soil or fruits. Cannot swim but like to drink from the edge of a shallow pool. Shelter. Butterflies shelter in trees. Some like to shelter in narrow cracks of the bark of the trees. Tall grass and rocks, they need protection from the wind. Anything else that we need to know? Sometimes butterflies cluster together in groups on moist soil. Page number 36. Next example is of squirrels. Space found in open spaces with lots of trees. Food, fruits, nuts, seeds, other animals, plants. Water, need a small amount of water. Shelter, squirrels make their nests on trees high above the ground, close to the trunk and in the fork of branches for support. Also use hollows in the trunk as nests. Anything else that we need to know? Squirrels are generally observed alone. Did you know? 1. Some birds like the house sparrow rub their feathers with dry earth or sand while vigorously wriggling their bodies and flapping their wings. This causes dust.
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0: CIET NCERT presents audiobook Kaushal Bodh, textbook of vocational education for grade 7.
1: Page 49, part 2. Work with machines and materials. There's a picture given at this page where two school students are working with some basic tools. Page 50. Machines make our lives easy and materials are all around us. Projects on work with machines and materials will help you work with different machines and tools to create new things with different kinds of materials and to repair and maintain things. You can take up projects related to making electronic toys, carpentry products from wood and bamboo, and pottery products with and without using a wheel. Sewing clothes, decorating fabrics, using computers and smartphones to make games and animations, and using waste material to make toys or even instruments for a school band. It is up to you to imagine all that you can do with your peers. Two examples of projects are given in this section, which are Tie and Die and AI Assistant. You must take up only one project. You can either choose one of these projects or you can design a project of your own choice with the help of your teacher. Page 51. Project 3. Tie and Die. There is a QR scanner on the right-hand side top of this page which will take you to additional resources related to this project. This project will help you learn how to make beautiful patterns on fabric with dye. You will do this using different tie and dye techniques. As part of the project, you will be able to learn about different techniques of tie and dye, prepare natural dye, explore tie and dye patterns on fabric, design a product using tie and dye. Figure 3.1, tie and dye in the classroom. There's a picture given where some students are trying their hand at tie and dye activity. Page 52. India has a rich history of textiles, with each state having its own traditional ways of weaving cloth and creating beautiful patterns using different methods like dyeing, embroidery and printing. Some of these weaves and patterns have been used across centuries. Among these methods is tie and dye, example lehriya, bandhani. Figures 3.1 and 3.2. Bandhani, which literally means

to bind or tie is a resist dye technique. Resist dye techniques prevent dye from coloring some parts so that it retains the original color. Thus, it creates beautiful patterns. Figure 3.2. Bandhni patterns can be created to create intricate designs. There are two pictures of bandhni patterns in this figure. In the bandhni method, fabric is folded, tied, twisted, and bound to prevent certain portions from being colored. Artisans practicing this method tie the fabric so that circles, spirals, strips, and even patterns that appear like plant and animals are created. Bandhni is also known as tie and dye and is generally practiced in Rajasthan and Gujarat. Usually done on cotton, silk and wool, traditional bandhni is created using natural dyes made of plants and spices. Did you know? As communities migrate, they continue their traditional work even as they become part of the local community already living in the area. One such community which migrated from Gujarat many centuries ago lives in Tamil Nadu. While most of these immigrants got involved in weaving silk, those in Madurai introduced what came to be called the Madurai Sunguli, cotton tie and dye material, generally used for saris. Thus, tie and dye came to be associated with Gujarat, Rajasthan and Tamil Nadu too. Page 53. Another popular resist dye method is wax resist, where wax or a starchy paste is applied either freehand or using blocks or stencils, which have patterns carved on them. These patterns can be geometric or in the shape of animals or plants. This is known as batik and has traditionally been practiced in Madhya Pradesh, West Bengal and Rajasthan. Bandhni is among the oldest tie and dye techniques. The earliest evidence of bandhni is found in the Ajanta caves in Maharashtra, where paintings show a woman wearing a dotted cloth that is believed to be bandhni. Figure 3.3. Dotted cloth draped over the woman's upper body is believed to be bandhni. There's a picture of a painting where a woman is wearing a dotted cloth believed to be bandhni. Bandhni is not merely an Indian art form. It also reflects the rich culture of our country. Different colors and styles of bandhni are associated with different communities and worn with pride in both Rajasthan and Gujarat. Figure 3.4. In some communities, different types of bandhni are associated with different rituals. Figure 3.4. Bandhni turban is worn with pride by man in Rajasthan. In this picture, a man is playing a flute with a turban on his head, which is believed to be a bandhni. Since tie and dye products are created by hand and no two artisans will tie the fabric in the same way, no two pieces are alike. Thus, each pattern is unique. This project will help you create your own unique tie and dye product. Page 54. What will I be able to do? By the end of this project, you will be able to 1. Prepare natural dyes using vegetables, fruits, spices and plants. 2. Design patterns for tie and dye. 3. Use tie and dye to create colorful patterns on recycled fabrics. 4. Prepare

a product using tie and dye. What will I need? You will need different kinds of tools and materials before you start working. Tools and materials required. 1. Fabric. Fabric used for bandhni must be strong since it has to undergo multiple rounds of tying and dyeing. Hence, fabric made of natural fibers is used. Example, cotton, silk, wool. You can use light colored thin cotton fabric cut out of old clothes. If there are light colored linen or silk clothes that have been discarded at home, you can use them as well. You must ensure no traces of starch or dirt remain by washing the fabric carefully. 2. Material for tying. Thread for tying must be white or very light colored. This is to avoid the color from bleeding from the thread. That is, to prevent the color of the thread itself from dyeing the fabric. Rubber bands and clips can also be used if large portions are to resist the dye. Grains, pulses, seeds, small stones, peppercorns, etc. can be used to ensure that the area that resists the dye is out of the desired size. 3. Material for dyeing and fixing. Natural dyes can be made using a variety of materials. Example, beetroot, coffee, turmeric, red cabbage, pomegranate, henna, spinach, orange peels, onion skin, and indigo. Page 55. To ensure the color of the dye does not wash out or fade too soon or bleed from your product onto other clothes, example, on a shirt you are wearing, you will need fixers. For example, salt or vinegar is used to fix the dye when flowers or leaves are used. 4. Tools. Measuring cup or spoon, containers, burner or stove, stirrers, iron, mug, plates, scissors, tongs, glass, bowl. Figure 3.5. Nakhli used by artisans. The nakhli or nakhlo, figure 3.5, is a ring made of metal with a protruding blunt edge used by artisans to pick the fabric. In figure 3.5, an artisan is using nakhli to wrap a cloth he wishes to tie and dye. How do I keep myself and others safe? The following precautions need to be taken during various tasks involved in tie and dye technique. 1. Wear gloves to protect your hands from warm dyes and aprons to protect your clothes while using dyes. Use masks to avoid color splashing on your mouth and prevent breathing in any vapor from the hot dye. Wear goggles to keep your eyes safe from hot water. 2. Work in a well-ventilated area so that smells and vapors do not irritate you. 3. Handle scissors with care while cutting fabric. Never point the scissors towards yourself or anyone else. 4. Carefully dispose of any leftover dye solution in the sink. While using the dye, spread plastic sheets on the surface to prevent splashes and to keep the work area safe and clean. Internet safety. Seek help from your teacher while using the internet. Be careful not to upload or download anything without checking. Do not share personal information anywhere. Page 56. What do I need to know before I start? Look at the bandhni samples in figure 3.6. Patterns are repeated across each sample. What patterns do you see? Draw them in the box below the image. Figure 3.6. Different

Examples of bandhni. In this figure, three pictures of different bandhni patterns are given. Some blank space is also provided for you to draw these patterns in the boxes. Now compare the patterns you have drawn with those drawn by your peer. Discuss them with your peer. Some other tie and dye techniques. Two examples of popular shaped resist tie and dye techniques besides bandhni are given below. 1. Lehriya, made by folding and tying the fabric before dyeing. This results in a wave-like pattern. The word leher means wave. It represents the flow of water and greenery, which hold high significance in states like Rajasthan and Gujarat. 2. Shibori. Shibori is an ancient Japanese tie and dye technique. The word shibori means to wring, squeeze or press. Traditional shibori often used natural indigo dye, which changes color from green to blue as the fabric reacts with air during drying. Page 57. Before you start making your own tie and dye patterns, you need to identify which fabric should be used. It will be useful to understand which fabrics and patterns are popular and likely to sell. You can also compare the cost of tie and dye products with other products. One way to do this would be to visit a shop selling clothes. You could also interact with a local boutique owner or a fashion designer. Visiting a tie and dye workshop will help you to gain first-hand knowledge of the process. You could also invite an artisan to your school to give a demonstration. However, if it is not possible to get an artisan, even a person who does tie and dye as a hobby could be invited. It is quite possible that a tie and dye workshop is not present in the vicinity. In that case, you can visit a dyeing workshop to get an understanding of the process. Activity 1. Visit to a shop. You will observe many types of products in the shop, made of different fabrics using different methods, like weaving, embroidery, dyeing, and so on. Figure 3.7. Range of products made of different fabrics using different methods. On this page, there's a picture of a retail outlet in which a lot of bandhni products are sold. While in the shop, try to get a feel of different fabrics by touching them. Observe if you can find bandhni, batik, shibori or any other kind of tie and dye designs. Before the visit, think of the questions you would like to ask the shopkeeper. Some points are given in table 3.1, but please add to these. Get responses for at least 5 types of fabrics. Page 58. Table 3.1. Exploring fabrics in a shop. There are 5 rows and 4 columns in this table. Rows are kept blank for your responses. Columns have serial number, type of fabric, example, cotton, silk, linen, synthetic, jute. What technique has been used to make patterns? Example, tie and dye, block printing, digital printing, embroidery, price, rupees per meter or the cost of a sari. There are 5 rows given for your own responses. Now there is a list of some questions and a blank space is provided with each of them for your answers. 1. Is tie and dye available? Blank space. 2. If yes, then which type? Example, shibori, leheria, bandhni. Blank space. 3. What kind of garment is most popular? Example, sari, dupatta.

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Which fabrics and colors are most popular with customers and sell the most? Blank space. If you want to explore more varieties and patterns, search online with these keywords to find relevant videos. 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Explore other keywords that will help you fill the table. Remember, there will be variations with change of place. So try and search information from your own city or village or nearby places. Page 59. What else do you think tie and dye can be used for besides clothes like kurtas, turbans, shirts, saris, dupattas? Think and write down your ideas. Blank space for your response. Activity 2. A visit to a tie and dye workshop. While visiting the workshop, observe everything around and ask as many questions as possible. Figure 3.8. Dyeing of fabric. There are 3 different pictures on the process of dyeing. The first picture has different kinds of natural colors. In the second picture, an artisan is boiling the cloth to get desired color. And in the third picture, he is wringing the fabric. Ask for a demonstration of the process and try to do some of the tasks yourself, if possible. Here are some questions to get you started. Many other questions may come to mind when you are interacting with the experts. Do remember to note the responses to those questions as well. There are some questions given and a blank space is also given for your responses. 1. How do you tie the fabric? How do you make sure the patterns are of the same size? How do you make the pattern larger or smaller? Blank space. Page 60. 2. Which tools and materials do you use for dyeing? Where do you get the dye from? Blank space. 3. What type of fabrics can be dyed easily? Are all these fabrics good for tie and dye as well? Blank space. 4. How do you ensure the color does not bleed after dyeing? Blank space. 5. What should be the temperature of the dye when you dip the fabric? Does the temperature have to be the same for all fabrics and all dyes? Blank space. 6. How many times is the fabric soaked in the dye? Blank space. 7. How is the fabric dyed? How long does it take? Blank space. 8. Is it possible to dye different sections of fabric in various colors? If so, could you explain the process? Blank space. Page 61. Look at the figure 3.9 below. It shows the process of tie and dye. Figure 3.9, tie and dye process flowchart. In this picture, 8 different steps are given for tie and dye process. Step 1. Select the fabric. Step 2. Wash the fabric. Step 3. Select the plant for natural dye. Step 4. Tie the fabric. Step 5. Prepare the dye and add fixer. Step 6. Dye the tied fabric. Step 7. Dry the dyed fabric. Step 8. Untie the fabric and see the design. In case you are not able to visit a workshop or invite an artist, you can watch an online

and video, using the following search words on internet to find a relevant video. Tie and dye process, tie and dye workshop, bandhni workshop, bandhni artisans India. In case you observed something else, do add it to figure 3.9. Page 62. What do I have to do? Activity 3. Exploring the art of tie and dye. 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Step 1. 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These fabrics could be from an old shirt, kurta, sari or anything that is not in use anymore. You can use different kinds of fabric. Thin cotton, thick cotton, silk, linen or any other fabric to observe the difference in results. Remember to start with white or light colored fabrics so you can see your designs better. Figure 3.10 shows how the fabric is to be prepared. Step 1. Cut the fabric. Step 2. Wash to remove any starch or dirt. Step 3. Dry the fabric and iron it to remove any crease. There are 3 pictures given here. 1 has the fabric, 2 how to wash it, and 3 ironing the fabric. Figure 3.10, preparing fabric for tie and dye. Write the details of the fabrics you are going to use in table 3.2 below. Table 3.2, checklist of samples. There are 3 columns given in this table with 5 rows left blank for your responses. The first column has the heading of sample number. The second column has a heading of fabric used. The third column has the heading of preparation of fabric, example cutting to size, washing, drying and ironing. Page 63. Step 2. Tying the fabric. You have already read that when we tie the fabric, we prevent the part that has been tied from getting colored by dye. This resisting of the dye creates patterns due to the difference between the parts that are dyed and not dyed. Tying the fabric in different ways will create different and unique designs. Experts can tie and dye the same fabric multiple times to introduce colors in the patterns. This is done by dyeing the fabric multiple times. Each time, tying different parts of the fabric to get a different color and pattern. However, we will stick to 2 colors. The original color of the fabric and the color of the dye. The technique for dyeing fabric for bandhni, shibori and leheria is given in figures 3.11 to 3.13 respectively. Figure 3.11. Tying technique for bandhni. Bandhni tying technique. Step 1. Draw a design on the fabric using tiny circles or dots. Step 2. Place a mustard seed on the fabric where you want the design element to appear. Pinch a small portion of the fabric around the seed using your fingers. Step 3. Pull the seed up with the fabric and tie it tightly with the thread. Repeat the process for the design you would like to create.
in

page, three pictures are given of steps to follow for bandhni technique. Traditionally, bandhni patterns are given different names depending on the number of knots in the design. Larger designs are made by repeating these patterns. Some examples are given in Table 3.3. Try to make your own design using any of these. Page 64. Table 3.3. Examples of some traditional bandhni patterns. In this table, there are two columns. First column has the heading of name of the pattern and image. The second column has the heading of your design using this pattern. Ek dali, single dot. In the first picture, ek dali, single dot design pattern is given. The next column is kept blank for your own design using this pattern. Next row, Trikunti, groups of three. In this picture, groups of three pattern design is given. Next column, some space is left for your own design and pattern. Chaubandi, Chaubasi, groups of four. In this picture, Chaubandi or Chaubasi, that is groups of four pattern is given. In the next column, some blank space is left for your own design using this pattern. Next is Satbandi, groups of seven. In this picture, a pattern with seven dots is given. Next to this is some blank space for your own design using the same pattern. Page 65. Figure 3.12. Tying technique for shibori. Shibori tying technique. Step 1. Draw the design on the fabric. You can draw the design either in a straight or dotted line. Step 2. Use a needle and thread to sew simple running stitches along the lines of your design. Make sure to keep even spacing for a neat pattern. Step 3. Continue stitching until your entire pattern is outlined with the running stitches. Keep the stitches loose as they will be gathered later. Step 4. Gently pull the loose ends of the thread to gather the fabric, creating folds. The tighter you pull, the more distinct your design will be. Step 5. Once gathered, tie a firm knot at the end of the thread to hold the folds in place. Make sure it is tight, so the dye does not seep into the folded areas. You can vary the pattern by varying the length of the stitches, the angle of the lines, and where and how tightly you tie the thread. In this figure, different steps to shibori tying techniques are described. There are 5 steps that are given here for better understanding of shibori tying technique. Page 66. Figure 3.13. Tying technique for lehriya. Lehriya tying technique. Step 1. Fold the fabric in half and find the center point. This will help in creating symmetrical pleats. Step 2. Start making small, even pleats by folding the fabric back and forth like an accordion. Ensure the pleats are neat for a clean pattern. Step 3. Continue folding until the entire fabric is pleated. Hold the fabric firmly to maintain the folds. Step 4. Carefully hold the pleats and tie them tightly with thread at the center. Ensure the knot is secure to keep the pleats in place. Step 5. Tie the fabric at equal intervals on

both sides of the center. This will create the Lehria pattern after dyeing. You can vary the design by decreasing or increasing the number of pleats, as well as the distance at which you tie the thread. On this page, 5 steps are given for tying technique for creating Lehria patterns on fabric. Now, you are ready to tie your first sample. First, think of a design. Draw it on the fabric and then tie your first sample fabric. Do not tie and dye all samples together. Doing one sample at a time will help you improve your tying technique. You can decide which technique to use. However, it is recommended you try more than one technique. Page 67. On the basis of your experience of tying, fill table 3.4. Draw the design of the sample and note any challenges you faced and their solutions. You can make additional samples if needed. Table 3.4. Making the samples. In this table, 3 columns are given with 6 rows for your own responses. First column has actions, second has details, and the third one has challenges and solutions. Firstly, you will write the sample number and fabric. Then, tying technique used. Then, you will write about design of the sample. Blank space is provided for additional details and challenges and solutions, which you are required to write in the blank space provided. Page 68. Step 3. Preparation of dye. Different kinds of dyes, both chemical and natural, are available in the market. Of these, natural dyes are more environment friendly. To prepare natural dyes, select the ingredients based on the color you want. Example, turmeric or marigold flowers for yellow, beetroot for pink, spinach leaves for green, blue hibiscus or blueberry, or blue pea flower for blue. Page 69. You can also search for methods of preparing natural dyes of different colors on the internet by using keywords process for making natural dye from plants of dash process for making natural dye from plants of dash color. Mention the color of your choice. Figure 3.14. Observe the process for making pink or red dye solution using beetroot. Making pink or red dye. Step 1. To create a natural beetroot dye, start by chopping or crushing 2 medium-sized beetroots. This helps effective release of color. Step 2. Add the crushed beetroot to 1 liter of water and let it slowly boil for about 1 hour. This process extracts the rich red pigment from the beetroots. Step 3. Once the mixture has cooled down, strain the liquid using a cotton cloth or a strainer to remove any solid pieces, leaving only the colored liquid. Step 4. Finally, add 1 to 2 tablespoons of salt to the dye solution. This acts as a fixer and helps set the color, making it more effective for dyeing fabric. Your natural beetroot dye is now ready to use. The quantity of the plant, vegetable or flower or fruit and water will depend on the shade of color needed and the weight of the fabric. The darker the shade and the heavier the fabric, the more quantity is required. On this page, 4 steps are given to extract dye out of beetroot. This will be either pink or red in color

on a fabric. Four steps are shared with us with different pictures on how to make pink or red dye from beetroots. Page 70. Figure 3.15. Observe the process for making yellow dye using turmeric, which is easily available at home. Figure 3.15. Making yellow dye using turmeric. Step 1. Measure 2 tablespoons of turmeric powder and keep it ready for use in a bowl. Step 2. Take half a glass of cold water and dissolve the turmeric in it using a spoon. Step 3. Measure 1 liter of water in a large container, place it on heat and let it simmer. Step 4. Add the cold water and turmeric solution to the warm water and let it simmer for an hour. Step 5. Add 1 to 2 tablespoons of salt or baking powder or vinegar to the dye. This will act as a fixer. Your natural turmeric dye is now ready to use. The darker the shade of yellow and the heavier the fabric, the more quantity of turmeric is required. In this page, 5 steps are given on making yellow dye from turmeric. Some pictures are also shared with each step. Did you know? Heating plays an important role in the dyeing process as it increases the solubility of dye in water, speeds up the dyeing process, and helps fix the dye to the fabric. However, there are some dyes and processes which require no or minimal heating. While there are several techniques, two are mentioned here. Page 71. Passive heating process. If time is not a constraint, then dye can be prepared using solar energy. This would require putting the dye and fabric in a glass jar and placing it in a sunny spot to slowly extract the dye with minimal heat. This process can take several days to weeks, depending on the shade of color you want. The darker the shade, the longer it takes. Cold water dyes. Cold water dyes, which use chemicals to fix the dye instead of heat, are available in the market. The dye is mixed in cold water or water at room temperature. Dyed fabric is soaked in the dye and then in a solution made with a fixer before the final rinsing. Table 3.5 has other examples of preparing dye of different colors from plants. Table 3.5. Making dyes from plants. In this table, it has 4 columns and 6 rows. Column 1. Color. Column 2. Plant. Column 3. Image. Column 4. Steps to prepare dye. The amount of dye needed depends on the shade. Column 4. Steps to prepare dye. The amount of dye needed depends on the shade you want to achieve. First example is of blue color. Plant is hibiscus. One image is given of blue hibiscus flower. Steps to prepare dye. The amount of dye needed depends on the shade you want to achieve. First point. Mix 100 gram blue hibiscus in 1 liter of water. Second, simmer the water to the boiling point. Third, strain the solution to remove the flowers and add 250 ml vinegar. Second example is of brown color. Plant used is tea or coffee. Some coffee beans and tea leaves are given as image. Steps to prepare dye. First point, mix 100 gram coffee powder or tea powder in 1 liter of water. Second, simmer the

water to boiling point. 3. Strain the solution to remove any coffee particles and add 250 ml vinegar. 3rd example is of green color from spinach. An image of spinach leaves is given here. Steps to prepare dye. 1st, chop 100 gram spinach. 2nd, add it to 1 liter of water. 3rd, simmer the water to boiling point. 4th, strain the solution to remove any vegetable particles and add 2 tablespoons of salt. Page 72. 4th example is of yellow color, plant marigold. There's an image given of a marigold flower. Steps to prepare dye. 1st, mix 100 gram marigold in 1 liter of water. 2nd, simmer the water to boiling point. 3rd, strain the solution to remove the flowers and add 250 ml vinegar solution. 5th example is of red color from pomegranate. There's an image of pomegranate given here. Steps to prepare dye. 1st, mix 100 gram pomegranate seeds in 1 liter of water. 2nd, simmer the water to boiling point. 3rd, strain the solution to remove the seeds and add 2 tablespoons of salt. Which colors have you chosen to dye the samples? Blank space for your response. Fill table 3.6 for the dye you prepared for each sample. In case you use the same dye, please mention the details. Table 3.6, preparing dyes with different plants. There are 2 columns in this table and 6 rows. First column has different steps which are mentioned below. First one, materials used to prepare the dye. 2nd, quantity of the ingredients. 3rd, quantity of water. 4th, materials used to fix dye. 5th, safety precautions taken. 6th, any other material that will give a similar color. The next column is of details and is kept blank for your personal responses. Page 73. Figure 3.16 shows the process for dyeing the tied fabric. Dye, dry and untie the fabric. Step 1. Dip the tied fabric in normal water. Step 2. Dip the fabric in warm dye solution for 20-30 minutes. Step 3. Take the fabric out of the dye. Ensure you wear gloves. Step 4. Wash it with plain water once to remove excess dye. Step 5. Keep it in a clean space to dry for a day. Step 6. Next day, you can untie and press the fabric. Repeat the process from step 1 to 6 for all 5 samples. In this page, 6 different steps are given to the process of dye, dry and untying the fabric. Some pictures are also given with each step for better understanding. Did you face any of the challenges listed in table 3.7? See if you can overcome these challenges with other samples. Page 74. Table 3.7. Common challenges and their solutions. This table has 2 columns and 3 rows. The first challenge that is mentioned here is, did the thread break or open during the dyeing process? Try this solution column has this remark. Tie the fabric tightly and handle it carefully to ensure that it does not loosen during the process. Next challenge is, did you spill the dye solution during the process? Try this solution has. Ensure that there is enough space where you are working to keep the dye and

other material. Use a cloth or gloves to hold the hot container. Next challenge is, did you cut the fabric while untying the fabric by mistake? Try this solution as, do not use scissors to cut the thread. You can use the needle to find the point of thread and use your hand to further untie it. Look at the samples carefully. What did you learn to do or not to as you moved from samples 1 to 5? Blank space is given for your answer. Step 4. Documenting a swatch file. Create a swatch file to display your samples. Figure 3.17. A swatch file is a combination of your creative samples with some details. You will use this file to represent your samples. For each sample, include the following. 1. Fabric sample. 2. Type of fabric. 3. Technique used for tying and dyeing. 4. Fabrics and dye used. 5. Challenges faced while creating the sample. 6. Step-by-step process of preparing the samples. Page 75. Figure 3.17. Sample of a swatch file. In this picture, some points are given to be kept in mind while writing details in a swatch file. For example, sample 1, fabric type, tying technique, material used for tying, plants used for dyeing, steps followed to create the sample, challenges faced while creating the sample. A picture of a fabric pattern is also given in the sample of this swatch file. Activity 4. Making the final product. After trying your hand at 5 samples, you have learned the stepwise process of tie and dye. Now, you are ready to create a product you can use. Step 1. Selection of a product. Select a product that you would like to create. Example, dupatta, pillow cover, scarf, or dress material. First, select the fabric. Try and find old clothes at home that are not worn anymore or old bed sheets and cut them as needed. Figure 3.18 shows a size chart for some of the products. Page 76. Figure 3.18. Measuring and selecting fabric. 3 images are given in this figure, which tells us about an average size of a dupatta, pillow cover, and for a scarf. Average size of a dupatta could be 2.25 meters in length, 1 to 1.5 meter in breadth. Size for pillow cover could be 26 inches in breadth and 20 inches in length. Size for scarf could be 50 square centimeters. You can take the help of your teacher, a family member, or a tailor from a nearby shop to cut the fabric in the proper size. There are some questions given below with blank space provided for your answers. 1. Which product will you make? Blank space. 2. Which fabric did you select? Why? Blank space. 3. Sketch the pattern of your product with dimensions. Blank space provided for sketching the pattern of your product with its dimensions. Page 77. Step 2. Finalize the design, color, and tying technique. You need to come up with a design for using the tie and dye technique. You can take design inspiration from things around you. Figure 3.0.

art design, which is inspired by flowers, is given. Next source of inspiration could be window. A design sketch on paper on the same inspiration is given. The third source of inspiration could be river. A design sketch on paper that is based on the source of inspiration of river is given. Now, try and draw a design inspired by the flower in figure 3.20. Figure 3.20. Design inspired by a flower. A picture of a flower is given as an inspiration to draw a new design. Some blank space is given for you to draw your own design inspired by a flower. Take a fun walk around and get inspired by the world. Look at nature, art, or even your favorite things to spark ideas for your design. Imagine nature can inspire patterns of tie and dye techniques. The pattern you finally chose could be based on such a design inspiration. Page 78. 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There are some questions given. Along with each question, you will have some blank space to write or draw your designs. 1. What is your design inspiration? Blank space. 2. Draw the design you want on your product in the box. Blank space given for you to draw the design. 3. Which plant, vegetables or flowers or fruits or other materials, example, tea, coffee, will you use to prepare the dye? Blank space. 4. Which tie and dye technique will you use? Blank space. Step 3. Tie and dye the product. It is time to bring your tie and dye dream to life. Prepare your fabric and make it ready for the tying and dyeing process. Follow your design and create patterns by tying the fabric in creative ways. Make sure you follow all the safety rules. You have a bigger cloth this time than your sample fabrics. Therefore, use 2 to 3 liters of water to make a larger quantity of plant dye. After dyeing the fabric, leave it to dry for a day. Page 79. Describe what you did in Table 3.8. Table 3.8. Recording the process of making the final product. This table has 2 columns and 4 rows. First column has actions and second column has steps taken. Actions are given for your reference. Steps taken column has been kept blank for your personal responses. First action, preparation of the fabric. Second action, tying. Third action, preparation of dye. Fourth action, dyeing and drying. Fourth action, dyeing and drying. Step 4. Untying the product. The final step is untying the dried fabric carefully to reveal your unique design. Once the knots are undone, iron your product to smoothen out any wrinkle. The heat of the iron must be selected according to the fabric. Did you know? Some modern tie and dye artists use a technique called reverse tie and dye. Instead of adding dye to fabric, they remove color using bleach or other chemicals to create striking white patterns against a dark background. A question is given with blank space
for your

Responses. 1. Did you manage to create the design you wanted? If not, what might be the reason? Blank space. Activity 5. What did you invest? You invested both time and maybe some money was spent to gather material. Tables 3.9 will help you estimate the cost of the product. Page 80. Table 3.9. Product costing. In this table, there are 3 columns and 5 rows. Rows are kept blank for your personal responses. The headlines of different columns are: first, list of materials; second, quantity of materials; third, cost of the material, ₹0 if you recycled materials. What did I learn from others? 1. You learned during field trips, online and offline interactions with experts, family and friends, community members, and other sources. What did you find most interesting? Blank space for your responses. 2. What did you learn from family or community members? Example, any information about traditional clothes at home, stories about making clothes or special memories attached to clothes. Blank space for your responses. What did I do and how long did it take? It is important to understand how much time is required for an activity to be completed. Calculate the approximate amount of time in hours you spent on each activity. Mark them on the timeline on the next page. If you did more than the activity suggested in the book, please add the number and time taken. Page 81. There's a pattern of a timeline is given. It has 2 sections. First one has activity starting from 1st to 5th. The second part has time taken, periods. It is left blank for your responses. What else can I do? Ornamentation is about adding that special touch to your creation. You can add your creativity to decorate the product. Look for materials you already have. Recycled items, leftover fabrics, buttons, silk or cotton thread, mirrors, etc. Table 3.10 has some examples. You can get more ideas from your teacher, family members or friends. Table 3.10. Ornamentation of your finished product. There are 2 columns in this table and 3 rows with different kinds of ornamentation one could use. First row has a picture of a white lace. The second column has suggestions on how to do it on your fabric. The type of ornamentation in first row is of a white lace. How to do it? First, place the lace on the fabric where you want to attach it. Second, pin the lace to the fabric so that it does not shift when you sew. Third step, use a simple running stitch to fix the lace with the fabric. Second type of ornamentation are different kinds of buttons. How to do it? First step, choose the buttons of your choice. Second step, plan how you will use them. For example, you may like to add 4 buttons at the corners of your scarf or 5 buttons on each side of your dupatta. Third step, fix the buttons to the fabric using needle and thread. Third type of ornamentation is pom-pom or tassels. How to do it? First step, choose the pom-pom or tassel of your choice. Second step, plan how you will use them. For example, you may like to add 4 tassels at the corners of your pillow cover.

0: or cushion, or 7 tassels on each side of your dupatta. Third step, fix the pom-pom or tassels to the fabric using needle and thread. Page 82. You can also explore embroidery, beadwork and sequins apart from the things mentioned in Table 3.10. This will make your product even more unique. Think and answer. 1. What did you enjoy doing? 2. What challenges did you face? 3. What will you do differently next time? 4. Write the journey of a tie and dye product from producing raw materials to reaching the market. Which jobs are involved in this process? 5. Identify few examples of jobs related to the work you just did. For example, artisan, dyer, fashion designer, retailer, and textile researcher. Look around, speak to people and write your answer.
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0: 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Shall I hope that my agony will be inscribed in your thoughts? That will slowly but surely lead you to a promising tomorrow. I have carried you with care, and I expect the same gentle care from you.
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2: मैं एक नन्ही बच्ची हूँ, प्री स्कूल में जाती हूँ. अलारू मैं चल चलू मैं जल्दी सीख भी जा.